0: is expected to pass the lower house in some form today.
1: Meantime, in federal politics, Canberra is seeking to make illicit tobacco prosecutions easier. The Albanese government will today introduce a bill targeting criminals and retailers dealing in illegal cigarettes or vapes. It would allow authorities to rely on suspiciously cheap prices or concealed products as proof the tobacco was unlawfully brought into the country. An investigation into last week's fire at the Tungatina Power Station has deemed it accidental. TFS Deputy Chief Officer Matt Lowe says several potential ignition sources had been identified, but the blaze was found to have originated on the assembly bay floor away from the main turbines. Further investigations are expected to take place over the coming weeks and months. However, the site has now been handed back to Hydro Tasmania. A new Climate Council report has revealed rising sea levels could cost Australia $855 billion by 2100, with more than 260,000 properties under threat. The Council's Andrew Watkins says there's already been 22 centimetres of sea level rise globally.
2: We all know the sandcastle gets knocked down by the waves. That's exactly the same for our coastal properties. Sea level rise is gradually going to lift that water up, making them more and more vulnerable to those big extreme water level events.
1: And a Hobart dad has taken out the latest season of Alone Australia after enduring 52 days of sub-zero temperatures, imposing predators and no contact with the outside world. Trent Fenton found out he'd won in an emotional reunion with his wife Emma.
3: Are you okay? Oh, I'm fine. I'm fine. Oh, guys, look at me. Oh, how are the kids? They're good. They're good.
1: He says his ultimate goal in competing on the show was to inspire his children and show them the power of working hard and not giving up.
4: Meet Banjo's new buffalo chicken pie. Tender chicken, capsicum and onion in a creamy buffalo sauce wrapped in Banjo's iconic flaky pastry. Banjo's, baking things better.
1: Moving on to sport, and Australia's through to the quarterfinals of the FIBA Women's World Cup after defeating Italy 82-80. Tasmania Jewel Steph Reid contributing 3 points for the Opals. They'll now take on Spain at 4:45 tomorrow morning our time. Fremantle's ready to go toe-to-toe with September specialists Geelong in Friday's knockout semi at Optus. The Dockers clinched a 9-point win in round 15, but ruck Luke Jackson's told Seven they're bracing for a clinical Cats outfit.
5: Yeah, feeling confident coming into the game, but I know it's a whole different game. It's a semi-final now compared to round 15, so yeah, it's going to be a different look, but confident heading in.
1: And Coco Gauff surged into the US Open semi-finals with a 3-set win over Mira Andreeva. The American star will now take on Elena Rybakina, who's set to become the world number one after advancing overnight. She'll take the crown from Marina Sabalenka, who's held the title since 2024. That's the latest in news and sport. I'm Britt Aitlin.
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8: We have got a mostly sunny one out today with a top of 18 degrees, down to 6 degrees overnight tomorrow, 18 once again in blue skies. Mostly sunny conditions are actually going to continue through the weekend with 18 and then chasing 22 come Sunday. Looks like a ripper. Right now we're at 15.
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7HOFM, Ed Sheeran, Celestial. I actually went out to a quiz night last night. It was an astronomer's quiz night. I didn't win, but I did get a constellation prize. And if you've got a better one-liner than that, or even just as bad, don't forget, Sarah Mick and Jono, Make Mick Laugh, tomorrow morning. Right now, Sonny Federa with 20 back.

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7HOFM, John Farnham, you're the voice. 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Coming up, we've got a track from Pearl Jam from the late 90s that was only ever released as a single by way of raising money for the victims of the Kosovo War and people who were displaced. A family who were refugees from the Kosovo War, Dua Lipa now with Elton John. Now, Cold Heart, I love it. 7HOFM, 20 back to back.

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0: 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If you're going to have your song covered, you might as well do it yourself. And Greg Alexander, lead singer from New Radicals, actually wrote that one, which was done with Michelle Branch and Santana many years ago. Hey, still to come, we've got one from In Excess.
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0: 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But he's gone from strength to strength as far as music is concerned. On the way, we've got the new one from Cat's Eye. 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
14: Oh God, my God, how she get at me. 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
2: Am I?
1: Yeah.
2: Why? I've literally just rolled out of bed and put a jumper on.
1: Nike hoodie on.
2: I got a bit jealous about, there was some people running up the road there, all fit.
1: And then jealous?
2: Yeah.
1: Jeez,
2: and
1: not
2: there's
1: me.
2: People going in the proper coffee shop.
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1: Now, the sound of nothing. Now that we've given our tech team a heart attack, let's play some new music instead. Cat's Eye.

0: 7HOFM, that's Cat's Eye Animal, and that is their latest, which is tearing up the charts at the moment. We are going to ignore the charts, at least the current ones, and we will have a look at some that charted many a year ago. Innie Kamosi from back in the Pret-a-Porter soundtrack days. Also Club Nouveau. There is not a bad version of that song that I have come across as of yet. That's coming up after we swing by the news. It's the throwback lunch thanks to Subway from when those songs were as fresh as Subway is today.
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6: Well, I'm down at Kingston this morning with Sue, the centre manager of Kingston Town Centre, of course. Now, Sue, we're giving away how much money in total here?
7: $50,000.
6: Unbelievable. And that's because, of course, Kingston Town has turned 50 years old, which is an amazing thing. I can remember when it opened, believe it or not. But we've given them. Oh, no. Me and you are about the same vintage, Dale. We know the good times. Now, we've given away four $50 vouchers today and two $5,000 vouchers here this morning. Simply draw it out. Now, we're doing this again in a month?
7: Yep, there's three more months to go.
6: Oh, it's unbelievable. So we've given away 20,000 now, we're over. Yep. We've got another 30 to go over the next 3 months, the last Thursday in every month, or round about a month from today. Now, so who were the winners today? Firstly, let's go with the $5,000 winners.
7: We have Laura McWilliams, who came in from Blackmans Bay, and she shopped at the sushi shop.
6: Beautiful.
7: And Andrew Patterson from Kingston, who shopped in Terry White.
6: Unbelievable. $5,000 each. I tell you what, they're both very happy. And we had some consolation prizes of $50. Who we got there? We've got Esther.
7: Sue. Who else did we have? Spencer
6: and Doyle and Faye. Well, happy times at Kingston Town Centre. Always has been. For 50 years, it's been creating a beautiful shopping environment for people. It's spotlessly clean. You've got the best takeaway shop in Kingston, I reckon, Sue.
7: Yes, we have.
6: And Friday afternoons, I tell you what, a bit of nice music, or is that every afternoon?
7: No, we're only doing the music at the moment to celebrate the prize.
6: Beautiful, so that's for the birthday. I tell you what, he could get a permanent job. He's that good. He's fantastic.
7: Yeah, he's fantastic. He plays for us when we... I'm a bit of a dancer.
6: Good, I know that, Sue. Oh, don't you worry, me and Sue. Listen, back to you both. Thank you, Sue, and we'll come back in a month. And don't forget, when you shop at Kingston Town Centre, spend $20 in any of the specialty shops down here, and you're in the draw too. So we might be seeing you in a month. It's Mick at 7HOFM at Kingston Town Centre on 101.7 7HOFM. 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
11: Good afternoon, I'm Jane Drew. Victorian farmers have joined local farmers as they rally on state parliament lawns today, fighting what they claim is over-the-top enforcement from the Forest Practices Authority.
12: We're down here to support the Tasmanians and trying to get some sense back into the bureaucrats and the politicians to make sure that they understand farmers' pain points.
11: The group is also delivering a petition to Parliament signed by more than 3,000 supporters. Turning to federal politics, and the Coalition has formally rejected Labor's digital duty of care bill. The opposition says the main sticking point is giving extra powers to the Communications Minister, which it claims is an attack on free speech. Angus Taylor says it's unacceptable in its current form.
13: What's objectionable in this legislation is that it's a blank check for political censorship. That's not Australia. That's not what we do in this country. We should have free debate.
11: Investigations into last week's fire at the Tungatina Power Station are expected to continue over the coming weeks and months. The Tasmania Fire Service has deemed the blaze accidental following specialist fire scene examinations. Deputy Chief Matt Lowe says several potential ignition sources have been identified, while the scene has now been handed back to Hydro Tasmania. The Short Stay Accommodation Act will be reviewed after a motion passed the lower house this morning. It comes after the state government's 5% short stay levy bill failed in its final vote yesterday. The motion seeking a clear-eyed review of the short stay accommodation sector and its impact on housing. And we're known as the Apple Isle, and the Tasmanian Institute of Agriculture is working to keep it that way. The Institute is today planting 30 new apple trees at the Heritage Orchid University of Tasmania's Newham campus. The 11 additional varieties have been sourced from the government's orchard at the Grove Research Station and will bring the number of different varieties within the Heritage Collection to 37.
1: No matter the meal, you can't go wrong with Cripps Hot Dog and Lunch Rolls. You'll find them in stores and supermarkets all across our great state.
11: Checking sport, and Frio midfielder Hayden Young says his team have had to move on quickly, embracing the club's double chance as they prepare for Geelong tomorrow night. The Dockers star says it was an awkward review after the loss to Hawthorn.
14: Yeah, you want to move on quickly, but, you know, we had to really embrace our uncomfortableness about it. And we spoke about that before our meeting. Some of the stuff that we went through in our meeting, you know, it wasn't us and it was hard to look at.
11: And the Tasmanian Jack Jumpers have voted Will Magnay as their captain for the upcoming NBL season. Josh Bennon and Tassie's own Taryn Armstrong were named vice-captains.
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0: No free willy though. Hey, it is Bo today. We got 18 and sunny conditions. It's going to be a ripper. Actually, tomorrow's looking exactly the same. Then mostly sunny and 18, so a little bit more cloud on Saturday. Similar, but up to 22 on Sunday, if you don't mind. Spring is here without the huge wind so far. Right now, it is 18 degrees.
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2: Not working hard. Yeah, right. Picture that with a Kodak. Or better yet, go to Times Square, take a picture of me with a Kodak. Took my life from negative to positive. I just want y'all to know that. And tonight, let's enjoy life. Pit

7HOFM, Powderfinger, DAF. It is Bo today in the throwback lunch, thanks to Subway, from when these songs were as fresh as Subway is today. That was one way back when Independence Day was rocking in cinemas. Nintendo 64 hit the shelves, and the late, great Tupac Shakur was killed in a drive-by shooting, to which there has been a conviction after all these years. It only took 30. Right now, Carly

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0: 7HO FM. It is Bruno Mars and the Lazy Song and Bo today. Now, coming up, we have got a brand new movie, which is, well, got a whole bunch of well-loved characters in it.
1: Mr. Coyote? I don't understand.
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0: Yeah, we are talking Coyote versus Acme, and it is getting all sorts of great reviews. It's got John Cena, Will Forte, Wile E. Coyote, Roadrunner, loads of other Looney Tunes characters. 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

0: 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Martin Garrix, Ed Sheeran. It is Bow today. We're nearly at 1 o'clock. News, weather details on the way. A churched up version of Alanis Morissette. The latest catchy reincarnation from Cherry Bomb, also Shepherd. It's after one at 780FM.com.au is the place to head online, but we'll swing by the newsroom next.
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11: Good afternoon, I'm Jane Drew. Farmers and tractors have turned out in droves on Parliament lawns this morning, rallying against what they believe is heavy-handedness by the Forest Practices Authority. Farmer Lindsay White says the impacts are hitting more than people's wallets.
12: One thing that I've found with what they have done, the mental and financial damage they've done to our people. I think the mental damage is as bad as any of the financial fines, which is obviously, as you know, $100,000 has been consistent. There's been quite a lot of that.
11: An investigation into last week's fire at the Tungatina Power Station has deemed it accidental. TFS Deputy Chief Officer Matt Lowe says several potential ignition sources were identified, but the blaze was found to have originated on the assembly bay floor away from the main turbines. Further investigations are expected to take place over the coming weeks and months. However, the site has now been handed back to Hydro Tasmania. Jackie Lambie is backing Liberal frontbencher and veteran Andrew Hastie after he was referred to as a traitor in an animated video by One Nation. Pauline Hanson has called Hastie a coward for testifying in Ben Robert Smith's defamation case. The independent senator and fellow veteran coming to Andrew's defence.
13: I love Andrew to death, and it is an attack on a veteran. What she's doing in those cartoons is absolutely disgusting. I mean, how people can watch that rubbish is beyond me.
11: There on the ABC. Briefly overseas, and the deadly Amazon cargo plane crash in Miami is now headed to court. The widow of one of the victims has filed a wrongful death lawsuit, alleging multiple failures led to what she says was a preventable disaster. Investigators have revealed cockpit recordings captured repeated warnings the Boeing 767 was approaching the runway too fast moments before the crash. Five people were killed and another five injured. And the latest real estate data from Cotality shows Hobart house prices to be on the decline, falling by 0.2% in the 3 months to August. But they're still 8.1% higher than they were this time last year. The rest of Tasmania has seen prices continue to grow, up 0.7% over the quarter and 12.7% more than they were in August 2025.
14: Are you tired of overeating and feeling guilty about it? Caruso's Berberine Crave Less suppresses hunger and reduces appetite. Always read the label and follow the directions for use.
11: Checking sport, and the Tasmania Jack Jumpers have hit the court today for a training session ahead of this weekend's pre-season clash with the Sydney Kings. This marks the second year in a row that the Jackies have taken on the Kings in a pre-season hit-out on home turf, the challenge now emerging as an annual tradition. The match will be held at the Hutchinson School in Hobart on Saturday night. And Devils coach Jeremy Weberly says the side will be building on the success of this season as they look toward next year.
15: Probably going to get younger as a squad, and we'll have a bit more of a development focus throughout the week. But when it comes to the weekend, we'll be all about winning and playing a brand of footy that attracts our supporters through the gates. And, you know, we want to play with a real Tasmanian identity.
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17: Greenhill Nursery, open 7 days, just off the Huon Highway, 5 minutes from Kingston.
0: Well, it's a sunny one today, and I hope you're enjoying it because we've got that for the next few, as a matter of fact. 18 our top today will be the same tomorrow after a low of 6, plenty of sunshine about. Mostly sunny, same again 18 on Saturday, and then Sunday partly cloudy, but we are expecting to jump a few more degrees up to 22. Pretty good looking weekend. Currently, we're at the max of 18.
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From back when grunge was really taking hold, Nirvana, About a Girl. Absolutely love it. Sam Fender and Olivia Dean are on the way as we continue in the Wide Variety Workday. This is Kid Laroi, some of his latest efforts, Girls, 7HOFM.

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0: Sam Fender and Olivia Dean, Rein Me In. It was a grower, that one. It took a long time. In fact, the longest time for any single to reach number one. Still, it's good to have any sort of a record. Real catchy. It is Beau this afternoon, and tomorrow Alan's going to call someone. Make it you. Hit up 7hofm.com.au and get entered in the Friday shout. You could win $100 to spend at the Mornington Inn. Still to come, new stuff from Olivia Rodrigo.
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0: 7HRFM with Papa D, Daryl Braithwaite. As the days go by, it is Bo today. I do love that one. Would fit perfectly in the throwback lunch. That'll be back from midday tomorrow. But hey, from midnight tonight, we close down your opportunity to vote for your favourite school. And by doing so, you'll go in the draw to win $500 for yourself and help the school that you think deserves it most get one vote closer to maybe picking themselves up 10 grand to make their school even better. Jump online, go to 7hofm.com.au and get your votes in for School of the Year. Still to come, we got one from Benson Boone, two from now.
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1: 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Cribs Masterloaf Tassie's Daily Bread. I have some samples from Bulk Nutrients supporting your health journey. 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I have Eco Chicks toilet paper, pure bamboo, no bleach, no nasties, just happy cheeks. I have laundry detergent from Aussie Wade, Australian made paper and cleaning products. I also have some special treats from IGA, so come on down and meet me at the Mornington Inn at 322 Cambridge Mode, Mornington, to snatch up the amazing freebies I have to give away in the BYD at 01. 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

0: 7HOFM, Daft Punk, and Pharrell, if you will. It is Bo today, and we're almost at 2 o'clock, which means Alan is in for the afternoon. Ariana Grande's new one's coming. And you might also want to check her out in Focker in Law. That's coming up in November. Also, after the news, we've got John Butler Trio. Love that, the way that song always sounds like a really happy pub full of people. It's coming up after we swing by the Hobart Newsroom next at 7HOFM.
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1: 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You've won 20 pounds of flour.
2: Hurrah!
1: Still going strong in 26. The 7HOFM Secret Sound. With Sarah, Mick and Jono before 7, Bo after 11, and in pickup after 3. 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
9: Good afternoon. I'm Jane Drew. The Greens bill to ban sexual orientation and gender identity conversion practices in Tasmania has been tabled in Parliament. The bill establishes a framework to prevent conversion practices overseen by a conversion practices commissioner and also establishes criminal offences for undertaking conversion practices.
10: We understand that Tasmania is one of the last places in Australia still to ban conversion practices. We don't want to be the last. This legislation has been strongly informed by other states' legislation.
9: Greens leader Rosalie Woodruff there. Meantime, fed-up farmers have taken over Parliament lawns this morning, rallying against what they believe is heavy-handedness by the Forest Practices Authority. Farmer Lindsay White says hefty fines and the seizure of land has hit the community hard.
11: They've fined 50 farmers in the last 5 years. So that's a lot of money that us farmers out here have been paying. Now, it's not only what we have been paying in fines, it's what we have had locked up.
9: Jackie Lambie has launched a scathing attack on Pauline Hanson over a cartoon video depicting a Liberal frontbencher as a traitor. The One Nation leader has refused to apologise for the video that refers to veteran Andrew Hastie as a traitor 8 times. The independent senator and fellow veteran telling the ABC it's disgusting.
12: That woman is nothing less than a bloody coward. She always has been and she always will be. She wouldn't last one day in that goddamn uniform. Leave our veterans alone, Hanson.
9: A fire that gutted one of the state's major hydropower stations last week has been deemed accidental. Ebony Ablett reports.
13: TFS crews have been investigating the fire at Tungatina in the Central Highlands with several potential ignition sources found. The investigation's been described as complex due to the size of the facility, the significant structural damage sustained during the fire, and the severe weather conditions in the area over the last week. Deputy Chief Officer Matt Lowe says the fire originated on the assembly bay floor away from the main turbines, and there'll be further investigations in the coming weeks to months. The station, which produces around 5% of the state's energy, is closed due to the significant damage, Hydro Tasmania previously stating our energy supply remains secure.
9: The Premier is calling on Tazwater to turn the price increase tap off, saying the impact is being felt broadly across communities and businesses. Jeremy Rockliffe calling on local councils, who are a majority shareholder, to help forge a sustainable pathway. And the Tasmania Institute of Agriculture is hoping to preserve our state's status as the Apple Isle, with the planting of heritage trees at the Newham UTAS campus. The new additions will expand the site's collection to 37 varieties.
1: Meet Banjo's new buffalo chicken pie, tender chicken, capsicum and onion, in a creamy buffalo sauce wrapped in Banjo's iconic flaky pastry. Banjo's, baking things better.
9: Checking sport, and the Tasmania Jack Jumpers have voted Will Magnay as their captain for the upcoming NBL season. Josh Bannon and Tassie's own Taryn Armstrong were named vice-captains. Meantime, the side's preparing for this weekend's pre-season clash with the Sydney Kings. The match will be held at the Hutchinson School in Hobart on Saturday night. And Brisbane is banking on a couple of key signings to boost morale as it looks to bounce back from its demoralising finals defeat to Sydney in Saturday's do-or-die clash with the Crows and the Gabba. Lions veteran Dane Zorko has signed on for a 17th season. After the reigning premiers earlier locked in Zach Bailey to a long-term deal, fending off interest from Adelaide. The forward says it's re-energised the squad.
14: Been a bit of a dark week for the club in terms of the game on the weekend and some of the media releases at the moment around our performance. So I think to get a little bit of energy within the club and the group was important.
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17: Thanks to the Heat Pump Shop, where the weather is always tickety-boo.
18: Mostly sunny this afternoon. Enjoy. Sunny tomorrow as well, 18 degrees. Saturday the same, mostly sunny, 18. And warmer on Sunday, but a bit of cloud around the place, 22 degrees. Right now it is 20. This is

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Thanks to 40 Winks at Cambridge. 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Crowded House. Another 7HFM throwback next. And Ariana Grande. This is I Hate That I Made You Love Me. 7HFM.

0: 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If you love your songs like that, the Throwback Lunch back again tomorrow from midday with Bo. Let's play Crowded House and World Where You Live. Hello, Alan this afternoon. 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Just tell us why you want it. 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

0: 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If you'd like to vote for 782 FM's $10,000 School of the Year, 11:59 and 59 seconds tonight will be your last chance to cast your votes for the nominated schools in your community. 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Ella Langley soon, and Ed Sheeran as well.
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0: That is Stella Lefty at 7HFM, wrapping up the 3pm pickup this afternoon. Hello, it's Alan. Nice day, 20 degrees at the moment. Have we got to 21 yet? Are we there? No, 19 at the moment over the next couple of days. Tomorrow, sunny, 18, mostly sunny for Saturday, 18 degrees, and 22, partly cloudy for Sunday. We've got some cash for you.
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0: 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After 11 with Bo and myself, it sounds something like this. Well, exactly like that. It's worth $340. It could be yours. 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
1: A 7HOFM real-time traffic update.
11: Good evening. There are delays inbound over

0: on the Brooker Highway from Rosetta through to Elwick Road into Derwent Park, all the way through Lutana and into Cornelian Bay, right through to that Domain Highway merge there. Traffic's also very busy over on Main Road through Moona in both directions. Score a win at Dan Murphy's. Get Jameson Irish Whiskey 1 litre, $75 for My Dan's members. 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That's the latest real-time traffic on 101.7 7HO FM.
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3: How are you,
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2: 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I'm sitting in this little room looking outside going, oh, come on. 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

0: need to make money. 7HLPM, the Thursday song, 21 Pilots and Stressed Out. Yep, nearly there. Heading into the weekend. We get your weekend covered as well with the most music. We give you 10 in a row every single hour and get your sporting fix. Mitch and Xavier with the Waterboys, Saturday morning from 8 o'clock. Soon, we'll play Goo Goo Dolls and another 7HLPM throwback from Ice House as well.
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Sounds old. 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
11: Good afternoon, I'm Jane Drew. An amendment to the Firearms Reform Bill has passed the State Parliament. It means those applying for a gun licence will have any history of family violence considered, whether or not a conviction was recorded. The amendment by Independent MP Christy Johnson will require the Police Commissioner to consider whether the person has a history of behaviour that would be considered family violence or considered a risk.
12: Firearms may be used to threaten victim survivors, intimidate children, facilitate coercive control, restrict a victim survivor's ability to leave, or reinforce an ongoing pattern of fear. Yet many of these behaviours never result in criminal firearm offences.
11: Meantime, farmers have turned out in droves on Parliament lawns this morning, rallying against what they believe is heavy-handedness by the Forest Practices Authority. Farmer Lindsay White says the impacts are hitting more than people's wallets.
13: One thing that I've found with what they have done, the mental and financial damage they've done to our people. I think the mental damage is as bad as any of the financial fines, which is obviously, as you know, $100,000 has been consistent. There's been quite a lot of that.
11: Chief Forest Practices Officer Ann Shooter says they have a responsibility to enforce the law fairly, consistently and in the public interest, and they're working closely with TAS farmers to review and improve communication materials on land clearing. Jackie Lambie has doubled down on her tirade against Pauline Hanson, calling the One Nation leader no friend to Australian veterans. Hanson has refused to apologise for a cartoon video that refers to veteran Andrew Hastie as a traitor 8 times. The independent senator and former veteran has told News 24 she's disgusted.
14: Anybody that hides behind a cartoon and goes after a veteran and calls them a traitor, a paranoid traitor and a washed up gutless maggot, I have to say, you're a bloody maggot yourself and you're a coward.
11: Donald Trump's made an eye-watering promise to Americans ahead of the upcoming midterm elections.
15: If the Republicans win the House of Representatives and the United States Senate, I will issue a dividend to every adult citizen in the United States of America for $5,000.
11: The US president hasn't said how the money would be paid or where it had come from. Investigations into last week's fire at the Tungatina Power Station are expected to continue over the coming weeks and months. The Tasmania Fire Service has deemed the blaze accidental following specialist fire scene examinations. Deputy Chief Matt Lowe says several potential ignition sources have been identified, while the scene has now been handed back to Hydro Tasmania. And Tasmanians are being reminded to update their address on the electoral roll if they've moved in recent weeks or months. Enrolment ahead of next month's local council election closes tonight at 6 p.m.
1: Meet Banjo's new buffalo chicken pie, tender chicken, capsicum and onion in a creamy buffalo sauce wrapped in Banjo's iconic flaky pastry. Banjo's, baking things better.
11: Checking sport, and Frio is ready to get its finals campaign back on track in tomorrow's showdown with Geelong at Optus Stadium. Coach Justin Longmire says they've moved on from last week's shock loss to the Hawks and are embracing sudden death stakes.
16: I feel like we're ready to go. I feel like we've bounced out of last week well, learnt the lessons we needed to, and yeah, I feel like players are really positive and keen to get out there and amends.
11: The Jack Jumpers have voted Will Magnay as their captain for the upcoming NBL season.
17: It is a massive honour, especially with the character of the group, to be voted in. It's really special to me. You know, I play for my family and Tasmania, but now to be out, you know, in front, playing for you guys as well.
11: Josh Bennon and Tassie's own Taron Armstrong were named vice captains. And Devils coach Jeremy Weberly says the side will be building on the success of this season as they look toward next year.
18: Probably going to get younger as a squad, and we'll have a bit more of a development focus throughout the week. But when it comes to the weekend, we'll be all about winning and playing a brand of footy that attracts our supporters through the gates. And, you know, we want to play with a real Tasmanian identity.
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19: Police are at the scene of a multi-vehicle crash near the intersection of the Brooker Highway and Ashbolt Crescent in Lutana, heading towards Hobart. And if you are in that area, please be careful as you drive past the scene. There are delays stretching inbound and outbound from Elwick Road. 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
0: Okay, over the next couple of days, tomorrow sunny, 18 degrees, down to 6 degrees overnight. Sunny for Saturday, 18 degrees our top. Bit of cloud around the place on Sunday, 22 degrees. 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
1: Southern Outlet very slow this afternoon heading up towards Mount Nelson. There's been a couple of issues there this afternoon and traffic still backlogged. Now, the Brooker Highway, we had the accident near the intersection of Brooker Highway and Ashbold Crescent at Lutana. That accident itself is now clear, but of course there will be a backlog there as well. We'll update the info as it comes to hand, but anytime you feel like giving us some, just give me a call. 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

0: Sarah, Mick and Jono, Hobart's number one breakfast show.
1: My dad's just walked in to take Molly. Noel's here. Uh-oh. It's whiskey fest all over again. Did you have devices in school, Dad? Did you have devices in school?
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0: 7HLVM, that is Coldplay and a sky full of stars as we wind down your working day. Thanks to 40 Winks at Cambridge. Spend less, sleep better. Hello there. Will and Woody coming up from 5 o'clock this afternoon. A couple of issues on the roads. Both accidents are clear at the moment. Southern Outlet heading towards Mount Nelson, an earlier accident there, but still very slow. And also the Brooker Highway at Lutana. It was at the intersection of Brooker Highway and Ashbolt Crescent. An earlier accident there, but still a little slow. And we'll update any info we have for you every 15 minutes this afternoon as we get you home.
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0: traffic update.
1: There are delays after a multi-vehicle crash near the intersection of the Brooker Highway and Ashbolt Crescent in Lutana, heading towards Hobart. It was quite a big accident there, so there are still delays passing the scene. And traffic is quite busy inbound coming off the Tasman Bridge toward the city. Traffic is quite slow all the way through to Brooker Avenue. 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That's the latest real-time traffic on 101.7 7HO FM.
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0: Somba at 7HOFM with Homewrecker. 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
0: Okay, we are giving away $10,000 next Monday to the winning school. 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
7: Good afternoon, I'm Jane Drew. The Greens bill to ban sexual orientation and gender identity conversion practices in Tasmania has been tabled in Parliament. The bill establishes a framework to prevent conversion practices overseen by a conversion practices commissioner and also establishes criminal offences for undertaking conversion practices.
8: We understand that Tasmania is one of the last places in Australia still to ban conversion practices. We don't want to be the last. This legislation has been strongly informed by other states' legislation.
7: Greens leader Rosalie Woodruff there. Meantime, the Forest Practices Authority says they're working with TAS farmers to review and improve how they communicate with the community about land clearing requirements. It comes as farmers turned out in droves on the lawns of Parliament House this morning to protest what they say is heavy-handedness and red tape from the FPA, citing several farmers who are facing fines amounting to hundreds of thousands of dollars. The FPA also say they've commissioned an independent review of investigation processes. Turning to national politics, and the Treasurer has blamed the ongoing war in the Middle East as one of the reasons driving up inflation. Speaking in Parliament today, Jim Chalmers says global uncertainty rather than government spending is forcing up interest rates.
9: The longer the war goes on, the more concerned people will be about that. It pushes up, the war in Iran pushes up expectations for interest rates, which then pushes up yields. In fact, in every major advanced economy right now, the market is pricing in interest rate increases in every major advanced economy.
7: To the US, and Donald Trump's promise to give all American voters $5,000 if the Republicans win the upcoming midterm elections. While the US president didn't say where the cash would come from or how it would be paid, he did say why.
10: Because we've done so well, and because our country is making so much money, because of our economic, tremendous economic success, like in history, we've never had anything like what's happening.
7: And the latest data from the Bureau of Meteorology shows Tasmania's bushfire outlook for spring is heightened in the state's northeast, including the Furno Group and East Coast, due to below average predicted rainfall over the coming months. The Tasmanian Fire Service says that while spring rainfall could ease conditions in some of the state's most prone areas, being ready is the best defence. Residents are being reminded to prepare homes, properties and bushfire plans.
1: No matter the meal, you can't go wrong with Cripps Hot Dog and Lunch Rolls. 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
7: Checking sport, and Will Magnay has been voted as the Jack Jumpers captain for the second season.
11: Thank you so much, and I'll do what I can to lead us the right way. And I know I've got amazing help in Taryn and JB, and looking forward to the season. And
7: Josh Bennon and Tassie's own Taryn Armstrong were named vice-captains. Meantime, the side's preparing for this weekend's pre-season clash with the Sydney Kings. The match will be held at the Hutchinson School in Hobart on Saturday night. Brisbane is banking on a couple of key signings to boost morale as it looks to bounce back from its demoralising finals defeat to Sydney in Saturday's do-or-die clash with the Crows at the Gabba. Lions veteran Dane Zorko has signed on for a 17th season after the reigning premiers earlier locked in Zach Bailey to a long-term deal, fending off interest from Adelaide. The forward says it's re-energised the squad.
12: Been a bit of a dark week for the club in terms of the game on the weekend and some of the media releases at the moment around our performance. I think to get a little bit of energy within the club and the group was important.
7: Meantime, Tasmania's maiden AFLW side has been handed a $800,000 war chest after the expansion club's list rules were ratified by the AFL.
1: A 7HOFM real-time traffic update.
13: There are still delays following an earlier multi-vehicle crash at the intersection of the Brooklyn Highway and Asphalt Crescent in Lutana heading towards Hobart. There's currently delays on the Brooklyn Highway from Derwent Park all the way through to the city. And there has been reports of an incident on the Tasman Bridge causing delays outbound just prior to Montagu Bay. Today is Are You OK Day, but life happens every day to the people you care about. So ask, are you OK? Any day, because a conversation could change a life. That's the latest real-time traffic on 101.7 7HO FM.
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15: 7HOFM Hobart weather.
1: Greenhill Nursery, open 7 days, just off the Huon Highway, 5 minutes from Kingston.
0: Very few clouds this evening. Tomorrow, going to wake up to a sunny day, 18 degrees. Saturday, sunny, 18, and partly cloudy for Sunday with a top of 22.
1: This

0: Another round of iconic yes. Thank you so much to everyone that called in.
1: 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If you couldn't get on air with us,
0: yes.
1: Go to Will and Woody Instagram or TikTok.
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1: Get all of Australia.
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1: Get all.
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4: Will and Woody asking the important questions, like how much wood can a woodchuck chuck if a woodchuck could chuck wood? The answer was a lot.
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6: Traffic is very busy on the Brooker Highway in both directions approaching Bowen Road through Cornelian Bay toward the Domain Highway. Traffic's also very busy outbound on the Tasman Bridge. There was an earlier incident there. Delays could still be from that. And traffic is very busy in the city in both directions on Macquarie Street. 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That's the latest real-time traffic on 101.7 7HO FM.
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1: Will and Woody, hope you're having a great drive home, Woods. Go.
2: Be honest. Don't you rush me.
1: Yeah, well, you're dilly-dallying.
2: I'm not
1: dilly-dallying.
2: The reason I'm dilly-dallying and being delicate is because I know that you might have a bit of an emotional response to this.
1: Oh,
2: how are you feeling? Well, because honestly,
1: not good. Awful.
2: Okay.
1: On edge.
2: Feel like I still have to tell you this because I think it's... Okay. Oh, this is a bad time to bring this up because this is pretty emotional news for you in particular.
1: Is it the Radiohead tour announcement? Because I was emotional about that.
2: But that's in a good way, right? Positively about that. This is all negative. Oh. But I feel like it's just...
1: What's it to do with?
2: Okay.
1: No, just give me the... I'll tell you whether you can proceed or not based on the subject matter.
2: Okay, wine.
1: I think all my wine's safe. Carry on.
2: Well, it's actually not. So something that you're very, very passionate about...
1: What have you done?
2: I haven't done anything. Just let me speak. Something you're very passionate about is wine, particularly from the French region.
1: I like European wine. I wouldn't just say France.
2: It's a passion of yours, though.
1: I like wine.
2: You recently received a crate of wine, which you were very excited about dipping into. And when the team actually said, oh, wow, that sounds interesting, you went, oh, not for you guys.
1: It wasn't French, though. It was from Barolo.
2: Ah, okay. Yes. So it's all European wine you like.
1: Yes.
2: Okay. Will, French wine output is predicted to be the lowest in 30 years after heat waves and drought.
1: Yeah, I heard about this. Yeah, well, it's obviously affecting the Italians as well. Yeah, it's affecting all of Europe.
2: How are you feeling about that?
1: I'm fine. I mean, I've got at least 50 dozen.
2: Wow. Holy. That's a lot.
1: That was an exaggeration. But I've got enough.
2: You're sorted for three.
1: I've got a cache.
2: It's going to be a real effort to get through that wine. So this.
1: No. It's fine. I've actually got it fine. I've got It's all good. It's all temperature controlled. It's good.
2: Okay. Good to know. Are you at all concerned about the fact that? I mean, this is just basic economics here. Because where this would hurt me would be the financial hit. The price of wine will obviously go up significantly.
1: Yeah.
2: Does that impact you at all?
1: Not at all, because then I'm sitting on more.
2: That's a good point, actually. Well done. Well done. Okay. I feel like you're putting on a bit of a front.
1: Yeah. Nah. Yeah. I'm not buying any French wine at the moment, so I'm okay with that. I'm okay with that.
2: I
1: feel a bit for them. Like, I really feel for them, for the winemakers. Yeah.
2: Drop the guard. Just take your mask off.
1: What do you want me to do?
2: Just put your guns down.
1: I'm not that upset about it.
2: Yeah, I can tell. Mate, I know you. I've known you for 25 years.
1: What do you want me to say?
2: And I'm know.
1: What do you think I
2: don't want you to say
1: I'm not
2: anything.
1: Going home to Qantas Wines every night looking for French wine to import.
2: Dude, you do,
1: I
2: actually.
1: Don't do that.
2: You do, actually.
1: I don't do that.
2: But what I want to do right now is help you out with a little bit of therapy.
1: Yeah. It's okay for men to cry, by the way. I just want to say that.
2: Yes.
1: Yeah.
2: So let it
1: In
2: out,
1: in general.
2: Mate. Let it out.
1: Yes, but I won't cry over French wine. All
2: the
1: good.
2: Fact that the French wine output is dropping is obviously
1: doesn't bother me.
2: Some emotion.
1: Doesn't bother me.
2: Stop trying to put on your big man act.
1: It's
2: I know
1: fine.
2: This hurts you. I think, though, for a bit of therapy right now.
1: Yeah.
2: It's very progressive, but a lot of therapists are using the mode of song.
1: Oh, yeah.
2: To help with emotion.
1: Oh, yeah.
2: So
1: who's doing that?
2: Heaps of...
1: What do you mean by song?
2: Just using singing in therapy sessions to engage with emotion.
1: Never heard of that.
2: Well, it's definitely happening.
1: Think that's bullshit.
2: Whoa. Well, let's try it. Defensive. Yeah. Getting defensive. We're all saying that now. I just want to... I'm going to be honest with you. I wrote a whole song about you. About you saying
1: really?
2: Goodbye to wine.
1: Oh, okay. Great.
2: Goodbye to wine.
1: Go for it.
2: I was just going to do the chorus, but do you want to hear the whole thing?
1: Yeah, absolutely. You're going from the top. Is it a parody? Oh, my God.
2: Okay. Just let the tears flow. I'm singing this from your perspective.
1: Okay, I'm ready.
2: You never disappoint me or let me down. I like a tannin that is silky. When I drink you down, cry, mate, cry. But is this the end or can I still buy a ton? I still want to get blind. I don't want to be done.
1: Drink
2: I love my wine with an expensive bite. I drink out of a bowl late into the night. It can't be over. This I couldn't bear. This bloody heat wave just isn't fair. Goodbye, my lover. Au revoir, my red. It was lots of fun. I'd even trade wine for my son. Goodbye, my lover. Au revoir, my red. Looks like we are done. Cause you've been killed by the sun.
1: Oh, wow. Nice.
2: Adieu, mon amour. That's French for I love you.
1: No, it's not.
2: Is it not? No. How do you feel?
1: Good. Good.
2: Do you want to cry?
1: I know. I told you I'm sitting on cases that have just gone up in value.
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3: 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Sorry, Will. We've been keeping track.
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12: Good evening, I'm Jane Drew. The federal government is sticking by its new gas plan announced today that would see producers reserve up to a fifth of exports for Australia. Energy Minister Chris Bowen says the gas companies didn't influence the plan.
13: Gas companies aren't happy. Gas companies would prefer nothing. But look, we've engaged with companies of good faith. A good government consults with industry, with unions, across the board, with trading partners. We've done that. No apologies. Absolutely no apologies for consulting broadly.
12: Gun caps are being debated in Parliament. A letter from a Port Arthur survivor read out by Lions MP Jen Butler earlier, urging MPs to consider the Tasmania they want. The Tasmanian government's proposed gun reforms are expected to pass the lower house in some form. Meantime, Equality Tasmania says a bill banning conversion practices tabled in Parliament today is the state's best opportunity to end the harmful practices. The bill establishes a framework to prevent conversion practices overseen by a commissioner and also establishes criminal offences for undertaking conversion practices. Rodney Croom says if passed, it will be the most effective conversion law in Australia due to the combination of recommendations from the Tasmanian law reform, other states' laws and stakeholders. Instagram's boss has hit back at calls to ditch the algorithm, warning users would get a worse experience. Adam Mosseri says Aussies can already switch to a chronological feed, but few do, and insists the platform isn't addictive. It comes after the Albanese government proposed giving users the option to turn off curated feeds. The Department of Natural Resources is calling on owners of pet and domestic birds to provide details of where their birds are kept. They say the voluntary measure will help Biosecurity Tasmania communicate directly with bird owners and support disease tracing efforts if further H5 bird flu detections occur. Commercial poultry producers do not need to participate. And the Tasmanian Fire Service is urging communities to make sure they're prepared ahead of bushfire season. A hotter than average spring forecast presenting a higher than normal bushfire risk for parts of northeast Tasmania, including the Furno Group and the East Coast.
4: Are you tired of overeating and feeling guilty about it? Caruso's Berberine Crave Less suppresses hunger and reduces appetite. Always read the label and follow the directions for use.
12: Checking sport, and Will Magnay has been voted as the Jack Jumpers captain for the second season.
14: Thank you so much, and I'll do what I can to lead us the right way. And I know I've got amazing help in Taryn and JB, and looking forward to the season. And
12: Josh Bennon and Tassie's own Taryn Armstrong were named vice captains. Meantime, the side's preparing for this weekend's pre-season clash with the Sydney Kings. The match will be held at the Hutchinson School in Hobart on Saturday night. Brisbane is banking on a couple of key signings to boost morale as it looks to bounce back from its demoralising finals defeat to Sydney in Saturday's do-or-die clash with the Crows at the Gabba. Lions veteran Dane Zorko has signed on for a 17th season after the reigning premiers earlier locked in Zach Bailey to a long-term deal, fending off interest from Adelaide. The forward says it's re-energised the squad.
15: Been a bit of a dark week for the club in terms of the game on the weekend and some of the media releases at the moment around our performance, I think. To get a little bit of energy within the club and the group was important.
12: Meantime, Tasmania's maiden AFLW side has been handed a $800,000 war chest after the expansion club's list rules were ratified by the AFL.
5: A 7HOFM real-time traffic update.
16: Good evening. Traffic on Macquarie Street in the city of Hobart is quite busy currently in both directions between Antle Street and Campbell Street. However, it's nothing too major there. And traffic is quite busy outbound on the Tasman Highway passing Liverpool Street onto the bridge. However, it does clear out past Montagu Bay for a clear run home. 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That's the latest real-time traffic on 101.7 7HO FM.
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18: Very few clouds this evening. Tomorrow, you're going to wake up to a sunny day, 18 degrees. Saturday, sunny, 18, and partly cloudy for Sunday with a top of 22.
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0: Will and Woody, guys, we're going to get out of here. Before we do, though, the post-show notes, the post-show meeting on the air, bit of feedback for everyone. Surely the feedback here is in and around the absolute cock-up that has been the Joe Jonas affair so far.
1: Let's not start calling it that.
0: It has been a merry-go-round of absolute failures. Honestly.
2: That's fair. It's a great way to describe it.
1: Well, I'm not that kind of person. I'm a glass half full kind of guy.
2: I love that optimism. No one else sees it that way. But Joe Jonas, he made us a promise 2 years ago to perform at one of his concerts. That never happened. But we just feel like because he's doing the halftime show a kilometre away from here, that we can get Joe to come into this studio for an interview.
0: Yeah, he's promised us something. Yeah. We've been speaking to him online, guys.
2: All in. We've got a video, direct message. I think the direct message just address.
0: You were just saying, don't be desperate, and we're doing a video now.
2: You've manipulated me. You've completely changed me.
0: But Darcy was saying, don't be desperate. He's like, oh, who cares, man? Oh, we're making a bespoke video for you, but who cares?
2: He knows it's good for the clicks. He knows it's good for the clicks.
1: He's got a move, Joe.
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3: Very few clouds this evening. Tomorrow, you're going to wake up to a sunny day, 18 degrees. Saturday, sunny, 18 and partly cloudy for Sunday with a top of 22.
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0: Sarah, Mick and Jono, Hobart's number one breakfast show.
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3: 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A few weeks to go and spring's
1: 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Oh,
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It's like all your favorite playlists merged into one. Get the best of the noise. Somebody told me you had a boyfriend who looked like a girlfriend. Tracks you love from the 80s and 90s. This is what it sounds like when doves cry. Ain't nothing gonna ring my stride. Nobody's gonna slow me down. Plus, we cherry pick only the best of the new stuff. The new stuff. The stuff. Seven HOFM.

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Ugh. Let's pump you up with some new music instead. New Radicals with Michelle Branch. The Game of Love.

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2: Hurrah!
0: Still going strong in 26. The 7HOFM Secret Sound. 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
0: Green Hill Nursery, open 7 days, just off the Huon Highway, 5 minutes from Kingston.
8: It's a feel good Friday, looks good too. Sunny and 18 degrees our top today. Sunny 18 for Saturday. And Sunday partly cloudy, 22 degrees for Hobart.
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17: It's a feel-good Friday. Looks good too. Sunny and 18 degrees out top today. Sunny 18 for Saturday. And Sunday partly cloudy, 22 degrees for Hobart.

0: It's Will and Woody, guys. We are on in the car with you right now because they're replaying our best bits. This is this is an honour, really, that we get a second play at some stage during the day. Someone thinks we're doing the right thing.
1: And you might be on the way to a nightclub right now.
0: A nightclub?
1: And you're thinking to yourself, yeah, I went to a nightclub a while ago. I hated it.
0: Well, we went to a nightclub when I was DJing in Townsville.
1: I hated it so much.
0: Did you?
1: Nightclubs,
0: I played a great set.
1: You were amazing.
0: You said I did really well.
1: Oh, you were amazing. And you did incredibly well. And just know that I was in pain the entire time. Because it's just, nightclubs are so loud and busy.
0: Sensory overload.
1: It's a lot. But what I did notice, dancing. I forgot that you really need to think about what move you want to do before you go to the floor.
0: I just feel it out.
1: You feel it?
0: It looks a bit mechanical.
1: Well, what you were doing, the reason I'm bringing it up is because what you were bringing up on the decks was...
0: No,
1: was,
0: it's not
1: it
0: my
1: not
0: job to dance
1: there.
0: Behind the decks. I just kind of salute up there. Yo, nice move up there.
1: Saluting was strange.
0: Because they do a lot of pointing and like, oh my God, I love you. So you're just going to be like, yeah, thumbs up, love you too.
1: You were doing a bit of raise the roof, though?
0: No, I didn't raise any roof.
1: I saw you raise the roof.
0: No.
1: It was a particularly
0: I did a couple of big crucifixes, you know, for a couple of
1: there
0: big drops.
1: Are. There you are.
0: A couple of big drops.
1: There you are.
0: But I wasn't raising the... Are you talking about, like, the hand push-up?
1: Yeah, that's what you were doing.
0: Nah, mate, come on. You were just out there doing that dice move that
1: I've got nothing else.
0: I think it needs to be fixed.
1: I've got nothing else.
0: Anyway, maybe you should think about your dance move.
1: Well, that's what I'm
0: saying. Raising the roof and the dice move.
1: Not good.
0: No.
1: I think just two fists side to side. That's it. I think I try too hard. I'm always dropping it low, and I think it's just...
0: I think it's good. I think women appreciate... I can ask Joe, who's also in here in the middle. What do you think about men trying hard on the dance floor?
2: Hot.
0: Hot? Yeah, I told you. It's good to put in a bit of effort. It's like, wow, cool.
1: Did
0: Woody go a bit hard at the club the other weekend?
1: I dropped it low at one stage.
2: Yeah, you were like, you have the same move that you do. I would advise shake it up a little bit.
1: That's home base.
0: I said everyone knows that you think about your move beforehand because you do it too often.
1: That's home base. It's just side to side. It's just, and this thing to yourself.
2: Little arm up.
1: Little cheeky one. Hello, here he is. And then just thinking to myself, when can I go home?
2: You put on too much of a face of like, I'm having fun, I swear.
1: Yeah, a lot of that too. Because inside, not having a good
2: hating
1: time.
2: It.
1: I'm literally thinking to myself, how long do I have to stay here?
0: I know that. All right, the best bits from yesterday's show here on Will and Woody. This

0: Nothing good happens after midnight, except these two.
1: It's Will and Woody keeping you up.
2: Hey, right now, what are the best yes in music? 13-1065, or please text us 0429-13-1065. The list is extensive. We keep coming back to this. Today, I was like, we're done with that, guys. We've done this enough. But I'm not on the socials. I haven't been on social media for 5 years. Sexy Das.
3: Keep it coming.
2: He was like, mate, we're going again today.
4: People just love it. They love it online.
3: Lapping it up, boys.
2: He like, gee, froths this. And he's telling me there's millions of views on these clips. So we're a slave to the virus, Woods.
5: Bloody oath, mate. Give the people what they want, and they want more suggestions.
2: Absolutely, they do.
5: Best example of a in a song. So 13-1065 is the number. Call us with what you think is the best. Here's another little package of what we've had previously. Right, yeah.
6: Lord Tennis Court.
5: Strong, Vicky.
6: Or Non-Blondes, What's Up?
5: Really strong.
6: It has to be Yeah by Usher.
5: Oh, yeah. No doubt.
2: Awesome. Four Non-Blondes for me, still winning.
5: Lord for me.
2: I don't think it gets any better than that. I think what categorizes it for me is like when everyone sings the Because it's the easiest line to sing.
5: Yeah, sure.
2: Everyone sings that song when it's karaoke day.
3: Can I chime in there? She's actually not saying yeah.
2: What's she saying?
3: All the comments actually said she's not saying yeah.
2: What's she saying?
3: She's saying ya, ya, ya or something like that.
2: She says hey, yeah.
3: Yeah, she doesn't.
2: Yeah,
3: it's actually just continuing on the word hey.
2: I
5: once did a parody of that song, which was called Hey, Hey, Hey Fever. I think she does
2: And that was a classic.
5: It was a classic.
2: Get them the archive.
5: It was a classic. It becomes a yeah. It evolves from a hey to a yeah.
2: I think it is.
3: That's up to the comments, man. It wasn't me.
2: Oh, Darcy, this is what's wrong with your generation. You've lost your independence. You've lost your power to think for yourselves.
5: Speaking of comments, though, we do have some suggestions coming through online that you want to throw in the mix.
2: Suggestions, Woods. Again, 13-1065, if you've got one and you've got a best yeah ever in music. Let's go. Okay, so the first one here is from MBrain87. Yeah. I don't know how we've missed this one. Kelly Clarkson. That's a great yeah.
5: Did she say sex with you there?
2: No, she says I'm so moving on.
5: Whoa.
2: And then she says yeah, yeah.
5: Wow. How did I hear
2: that? Out to Zach Mazewski, who said War, Edwin Starr.
5: Oh.
2: Yeah. What is it good for? That's a great
5: That's a really good yeah.
2: For any Rush Hour fans, that is a great yeah.
5: It was good to say it.
2: Thanks, Zach. Mr. _ Garcia, I'm loving these usernames. He's gone for Drew Hill, How Deep Is Your Love? Yeah.

0: yeah.
1: He goes again.
0: Yeah, wow. Plenty in that. Really good, yeah.
2: That inspired me. Does, you know, in the Thong Song by Cisco, does he say yeah?
0: Any Cisco, he said. Any Cisco. Any,
2: yes.
0: Cisco hits the
2: Thong
0: yes.
2: Song, he really
0: Cisco
2: hits,
0: hits
2: yeah.
0: the yes hard. Button Pusher Tommy's going to work on that, okay, but I would love cool. to hear that. I'm not sure if we've got the Thong Song in the system.
1: We don't have the Thong Song.
0: I know it's
1: song.
0: In your really? I know it's in your most played on Spotify, but can we get the Thong Song, please? Mark the package down.
3: Oh, here we go.
0: Here we go. Yeah.

0: a half a year there at the end.
1: Maybe we can find if there is a year in the thong song somewhere there. Hey, I_Evan5. G'day, I, Evan. He's gone for a classic by the Beastie Boys. Fight for your rights.
2: Yeah!
1: Kick it! That's a belter.
0: Yeah.
1: Great start to
0: just
1: a song.
0: Just the year at the start? Yeah, sure.
1: Just
0: yeah.
1: the year at the start. Yeah. Oh, you're not big on that
0: one. I thought
1: it
0: was coming back.
1: I don't know why we kept the audio the rest of you. It's just the opening year. It's just the opening year.
0: I haven't heard this one.
1: What's this one by TM_Robinson_21? Ballroom Blitz. What is this? What is this? Talk to me. There you go.
0: Good, yeah.
1: There you go. Great, yeah. Just some good ones here. All right. 13106. You've got one button pusher. Yes. Tommy's got one.
3: I've got one. One for the gays. It's Kylie. Slow down and
1: dance with me. That's up.
0: Yeah. Oh, yeah.
1: Nice.
0: Yeah.
1: Slow.
0: Sexy, yeah. Sexy, yeah.
1: Super sexy, yeah. Mm. Alrighty, we will.
0: What do you mean, one for the gays? I think the boys are enjoying that one too.
1: All right, 13106.5. What is the best year in music? This is round three.
3: Whoa!
1: I would love to put it down after this. I'd love to move on, but we just keep providing. There's so many.
0: Someone finish it. Give us the best year.
4: 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Now, just need to make my bed. I'm done. Now we can play new music. New music. 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

0: cons you've ever been to. Will and Woody keeping you up.
1: Will and Woody, we're talking the best year in music. 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This is the third edition of the best year in music, Woods, because these are popping off. I keep trying to put it down, but Sexy Das walked in today. He's like, guys, we've got to go again. Got another. He's had 4 million views on this so far, Das.
2: Yeah, across all socials, that's around nuts. 4 mil.
3: Bloody hell.
1: Hey, so, but people keep finding these in places that I didn't know there was a year. This is from Lili White. Woods.
3: Mm-hmm. Yeah.
1: A little bit of Avril Lavigne.
3: Yeah. The yeah, yeah into the
1: real
3: oh.
1: 90s attitude. Yeah, that one, isn't it?
3: Yeah, love it. Love it.
1: I Chris _ Tina Sparkle said, it's Mbop Hansen.
3: People really, is the year overused in music? You have to ask the question there, don't you?
1: Oh, it goes again. That's another great year at the back end, isn't it? That's a good one. I'm sorry. Can you play that Mbop one from the start? Because I think the second one is when it really, so you got that one.
3: Yeah.
1: And then he has a key change. Geez, he could sing high, this boy. This one.
3: Oh, wow. That's the middle one, isn't it?
1: And he's got another one. He has another one towards the end as well. Taylor Hanson.
3: Yeah, Taylor.
1: Throwing down the years.
3: Still got it, Taylor.
1: It was a heartthrob, Taylor.
3: We had coffee with him last year.
1: There's another year there. And he goes again here. Hey, here we go.
3: Oh, wow.
1: I mean, they're good years.
3: Yeah, really good years.
1: Wow,
3: really
1: that's really taking the lead for me.
3: It's got a Taron.
1: That's an all-time chorus. That chorus, I mean, I'm not a huge Hanson guy. That chorus has got to be one of the best pop choruses ever written. That's really taking the lead for me.
3: It's got a Taron.
1: That's an all-time chorus. That chorus, I mean, I'm not a huge Hanson guy. That chorus has got to be one of the best.

0: everything.
1: Everything. It's all. It doesn't leave anything out there. That reminds me of Blades of Glory for any movie fans.
2: It reminds me of Armageddon.
1: Yeah, just used in great films.
2: I don't know if this is necessarily a fan theory, but I once read that Liv Tyler, Steve Tyler's daughter, they were estranged from each other very early on, and she apparently went to an Aerosmith concert, saw him play that, and was like, that's my dad.
1: Whoa.
2: And then they connected from there. Someone can check
1: I didn't
2: me
1: do
2: up.
1: A blood test or anything. I just went, nope, no need to do
2: I
1: a blood
2: think
1: test.
2: He had
1: I
2: a
1: know.
2: Few. He might have had a few, yeah.
1: Okay, let's go to Elaine.
2: He's a rock star. It was the 90s.
1: 13-1065. Elaine, what do you think has the best year in music?
0: I think it would have to be Billy Idol with Rebel Yell.
1: Yeah, with the Rebel Yell.
2: In the midnight hour. On your line. I didn't know we had any stealing listeners from Gold these days. Good for us.
1: I thought there were more years. I thought it's a subtle year.
2: Now,
1: a subtle year, but we like a subtle year.
2: Good on you, Elaine. The subtle Thanks, ones, Elaine. I think, are almost starting to impress me a little bit more. Years that I didn't know were there. I'm going to go to Troy, and then I'm going to come home with I think, another one, which is right up there for contention for the top spot for mine. But let's go to Troy. Troy, best year in music.
3: I reckon it'd have to be Redneck Woman by Gretchen Wilson.
4: Hell yeah!
2: Nice, Troy.
1: I don't think we've ever played Gretchen Wilson on this station.
2: Great, wasn't Troy it Gretchen? Sorry, Troy. What's the song, Troy?
3: Redneck Woman.
2: Redneck Woman by Gretchen Wilson.
3: Correct.
2: Awesome. Oh, great year, Troy.
1: So
2: good
1: much,
2: on you, Troy. Ken, you here at Stubby Holder for you.
1: Gretchen
2: I swear to God,
1: Wilson.
2: We're snagging gold listeners. I don't know. They've come out of the woodwork. Hey, okay. Final one here.
1: Yes.
2: Final
1: yes.
2: one
1: Talk
2: here.
1: Is it top Gretchen Wilson?
2: I think just Pips Wilson. This is an all-timer. Again, it's from the 90s, so it's right in my wheelhouse. All right, here we go. This is from Lolo_Weg online. Here you go. Have a listen. Iconic, yeah. Another round of iconic years. Thank you so much to everyone that called in.
1: Get online if you want to add one. If you couldn't get on air with us,
2: yes.
1: Go to Will and Woody Instagram or TikTok.
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1: Get all of Australia.
2: Sorry, mate.
1: Get all.
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0: just want to keep going. It's Will and Woody keeping you up.
1: Woods, I hate to say it, but I think Beyonce is going down the Taylor Swift slush fund style approach to selling things.
2: Oh.
1: Yeah, we all remember when Taylor released a record and then was like, guys, there's another record, and you had to buy them in two separate parts.
2: It's good money, though. Sorry, just to put the business hat on. Oh, like, I mean, it works. It doubles your money instantly.
1: Chase that bread roll, girls, and good on them. And, as a billionaire and the wife of a billionaire, I think you need more of it.
2: Mm-hmm.
1: Now,
2: you need the money for generations. You need to set up the cards for life.
1: Have a lot more respect for Beyonce than I do for Taylor Swift. So this actually does hurt me a little bit. But
2: oh, no. What's she done?
1: Beyonce.
2: Yeah.
1: Who's actually a billionaire in and of herself now as well. Yeah. So they're all in it.
2: Yeah.
1: She's selling a box.
2: Yeah.
1: Just a box with nothing in it.
2: Uh-huh.
1: For $1,300 Australian dollars.
2: $1,300? What's the box made of?
1: Timber.
2: Wooden box for $1,300.
1: $1,300.
2: What's the Beyonce factor?
1: So it's called a Baykeeper collector's box.
2: Oh, clever. Like that.
1: Baykeeper. Very good. Baykeeper.
2: Yeah, that's good.
1: Baykeeper, collector's box. Good. And the idea is it's lined with green velvet. Ooh. And the idea is, so it's basically just, it's a 14-inch pine wooden crate.
2: Yeah.
1: And the idea is that you put your Beyonce records in the crate.
2: Ah,
1: lined with green velvet.
2: Got it. Okay.
1: Inspired by the beauty of traditional beekeeper crates.
2: I'm not across beekeeper crates, but sounds great.
1: She's selling them for $1,300 each. No records in. Not a single vinyl in there. Not a single piece of her music in there.
2: You don't get like 10% off a vinyl if you buy the box? Surely you get a big package deal.
1: No, in fact, if anything, you've got to pay shipping.
2: Oh, right. Yeah, okay.
1: Yeah.
2: To be fair,
1: she's only selling 500 of them.
2: Yeah, that's smart too. That's what we should have done with the t-shirts. Sorry to make this about us.
1: We tried that. The DJ Will t-shirts. How many did we say it does?
3: I don't know.
2: We said there was.
1: He's getting raped across the coals at the moment. He's getting raped across the coals at the moment, Darcy. He was doing refunds and everything.
2: I think we're in the red there, like aggressively in the red. So to be fair, like we can attack Queen Bee here all we like. But
1: at least you get the t-shirt. Like I would prefer a Beyonce t-shirt over a box.
2: Absolutely.
1: You just get a box.
2: Yeah, I get that. But if you and I could know that our boxes would sell well, we'd sell boxes, mate.
1: I'd love to sell some boxes, but look, we can't. She does.
2: She does.
1: $1,300
2: a
1: box.
2: Works. It works for her.
1: And it's inspired me, Woods, because what I would like to do right now.
2: Hit me.
1: This is the sort of stuff that celebrities spend exorbitant amounts of money on that seems absolutely ridiculous. And I've got a list right now of some of the most ridiculous things that celebrities spend money on.
2: Awesome.
1: Shall we go through it?
2: Please.
1: Okay.
2: Just to confirm, this isn't stuff that celebrities have tried to sell. It's things they've bought.
1: This is actually just stuff they have.
2: Yeah, great. Nicolas Cage is great for this.
1: Okay.
2: Did you find him?
1: Let's kick off with Nicolas Cage.
2: I know most of his stuff.
1: Okay. How much is his dinosaur skull worth?
2: Oh, it's over $1 million, I'm pretty sure.
1: No.
2: Well, it wasn't over $1 million?
1: No. Close. No. $276,000 US.
2: Got a bargain. Got a bargain, Kate. I think he
1: turned out apparently that the skull had been illegally stolen from Mongolia, so he had to return it.
2: Oh, didn't get his money back?
1: No.
2: Oh, Nicholas. He also bought a cave. Anyway, he got into cave diving, so he bought the cave so he could cave dive nude.
1: Nick Cage cave diving is a bit of a thing. Okay.
2: Yeah.
1: Kim and Kanye.
2: Yeah.
1: Their toilet seat.
2: Oh. Can you give me any more details about the toilet seat? Is it gold? Is it a gold seat? And would they travel with it?
1: Is gold.
2: King Charles used to travel
1: with
2: a... It's gold. King Charles used to travel with a toilet seat.
1: He did.
2: You know this.
1: He did.
2: Okay, Kim and Kanye, toilet seat, gold. $110,000 US.
1: It's a $750,000 toilet seat.
2: US?
1: US.
2: Holy... you'd love to... You'd love to do a poo.
1: I'd feel anxious the whole time, ruining something.
2: Oh, I think that'd be really special.
1: Okay. Fun Pusher Tommy's just put a Kanye West music gag in there, which I'm not going to attend to, but...
2: Ah, fair enough.
4: Watch the Throne. That's very funny.
2: I don't get it.
4: It's one of his record names.
2: Ah. Is he referring to his
4: daughter? That's why I didn't bring it up with you. That's why I didn't bring it up with you. I love that Tommy's put it in there, though. Right up next, we continue with dumb shit that celebrities have bought for a crazy amount of money. Working title. It's Will and Woody.
5: Start your day the fun way with Sarah, Mick and Jono for breakfast.
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8: Good morning.
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0: the dead of night comes alive. It's Will and Woody keeping you up.
1: Woods, we're playing a classic game of dumb shit that celebrities have bought for a crazy amount of money. Give me that game show music button, push it, tell me. Okay. Right now, Woods, we're up to probably my favourite item on the list. You're guessing how much these are. How much did Paris Hilton spend on her dog kennel?
2: Dog kennel?
1: It has air conditioning.
2: Get lost.
1: Heating. Designer furniture.
2: That's awesome.
1: And a chandelier.
2: That's awesome.
1: Paris Hilton's dog kennel.
2: What a lucky dog. Indoor or outdoor? As in, like, is it within her mansion or is it a full self-servicing unit outside of the house?
1: I'm going to say it's going to be inside. She's got one of those little bark a minute, little shit boxes dogs, doesn't she?
3: A chihuahua?
1: Yeah.
3: I actually don't know what dog, but I would assume. Be, right?
4: She does.
2: She'd put it in her bag. She puts it in her bag all the time. I remember that from the sweet
1: life. It'd be a chihuahua or a Bichon Frise or something like that.
3: Yeah. It's,
2: right. How much is the kennel? Given that it's a full unit outside, I'm going to say this is 115 grand.
1: 325,000
2: US. Holy moly. It's more than so many people's houses and apartments. Like, that is crazy.
1: Okay, last one. Okay. We're going to go to last one.
2: Oh, my Lord. Yes.
1: Drake's mattress.
2: He's a big loser. And I reckon he'd spend a lot on his mattress. Drake's mattress would be...
1: Sorry, just before you go on there. He is a big loser. And like...
2: The kind of guy who'd spend a lot on a mattress.
1: I read a story today that he's rented out a 98-room casa, like a estate, for a private date with a viral streamer called Pink Chew, who describes herself as a goth dream girl.
2: Awesome.
1: And he rented out a 200,000-square-foot gothic revival landmark just to hang out with her one-on-one.
2: That's a lot. That's a lot, Drake. Just pump the brakes, Drake. Just take her out for
1: a
2: drink.
1: He's just such a loser.
2: So, like, he hands out money at his shows. Like, that is so desperate.
1: Oh, sorry. She won. This woman, Pinchu, is going on a date with him because he did a 20v1 dating stream with just him.
2: What? As in, he dated 20 people?
1: As in, like, come date me. I'm Drake.
2: Oh, man.
5: He actually also bought her mum a house.
2: What?
5: Yeah, that same girl.
1: Pinchu.
5: Yep.
2: Drake. He just needs to do normal stuff.
1: Anyway,
2: to,
1: like, charm someone. He's not normal at all. Think his mattress is worth?
2: His mattress is worth $90,000 US.
1: His mattress? He sleeps on a luxury mattress. What do you reckon, Annalise?
3: I reckon 1 mil.
1: He sleeps on
2: 1 mil. 1 mil for a mattress?
3: Yeah, because
1: is that US?
3: Be
1: is that US or is that Australian?
3: I think Australian. So US maybe 570K.
2: How big's the bed? Is it just a king size?
1: He sleeps on a luxury mattress.
2: Is it king?
1: Made by Grand Vividus Mattresses. I don't know what this is. He's a Swedish bear maker. It's horsehair filled.
2: No, horsehair.
1: It's filled with horsehair.
2: Oh, no.
1: Drake's mattress, and Annalise was closer, 395,000 US.
2: You are joking.
3: That would smell so bad.
1: It doesn't smell like a horse.
3: It would
1: it's
3: smell
1: clean.
3: Like a horse.
2: It's in
3: clean.
2: The mattress. It's not like covered in horse
1: it's clean.
2: Hair.
3: He's taking, like, you know, there's horse girls? Huh? He's a horse boy.
5: What?
2: Got him. Got that, Drake.
3: He's a horse boy.
2: You can use that, Kendrick. Got him.
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12: It's a feel-good Friday. Looks good too. Sunny and 18 degrees our top today. Sunny 18 for Saturday. And Sunday partly cloudy, 22 degrees for Hobart.

0: Hey, it's Will and Woody. I don't know why you'd be out. You might be on the way to the next club.
1: Oh, it's a little in betweener.
0: At this
1: little
0: point.
1: Little in betweener. Thinking about what you want to order.
0: Yep.
1: Here's our best bits from yesterday's show. Enjoy, Will and Woody.
2: This

0: up early. It's Will and Woody keeping you up.
1: Be honest. Don't you rush me.
2: Yeah, well, you're dilly-dallying.
1: I'm not dilly-dallying. The reason I'm dilly-dallying and being delicate is because I know that you might have a bit of an emotional response to this.
2: Oh,
1: how are you feeling? Well, because honestly, I probably...
2: Awful.
1: Okay.
2: On edge.
1: Feel like I still have to tell you this because I think
2: Weak.
1: It's... Okay. Oh, this is a bad time to bring this up.
2: Okay.
1: Because this is pretty emotional news for you in particular.
2: Is it the Radiohead tour announcement? Because I was emotional about that.
1: But that's in a good way, right? Positively
2: yeah.
1: about that. This is all negative.
2: Oh.
1: But I feel like it's just...
2: What's it to do with?
1: Okay.
2: No, just give me the... I'll tell you whether you can proceed or not based on the subject matter.
1: Okay, wine.
2: I think all my wine's safe. Carry on.
1: Well, it's actually not. So something that you're very, very passionate about...
2: What have
1: about, you done? So I haven't done anything. Just let me speak. Something you're very passionate about is wine, particularly from the French region.
2: I like European wine. I wouldn't just say France.
1: It's a passion of yours, though. It's
2: I like wine.
1: You recently received a crate of wine, which you were very excited about dipping into. And when the team actually said, oh, wow, that sounds interesting, you went, oh, not for you guys.
2: It wasn't French, though. It was from Barolo.
1: Ah, okay.
2: Yes.
1: So it's all European wine you like.
2: Yes.
1: Okay. Will, French wine output is predicted to be the lowest in 30 years
2: yeah.
1: after heat waves and drought.
2: Yeah, I heard about this. Yeah, well, it's obviously affecting the Italians as well. Yeah, it's affecting all of Europe.
1: How are you feeling about that?
2: I'm fine. I mean, I've got at least 50 dozen.
1: Wow. Holy. That's a lot of
2: That was an
1: wine.
2: Exaggeration. That's, that was an exaggeration.
1: So,
2: but like I've
1: so
2: got
1: you're,
2: enough.
1: You're
2: I've
1: sorted,
2: got enough.
1: You're sorted for three,
2: I've
1: for
2: got
1: three
2: a,
1: lifetimes.
2: I've got a cache.
1: It's going to be a real effort to get through that wine. So this,
2: No. It's fine. I've actually got it fine. I've got it's all good. It's all temperature controlled. It's good.
1: Okay.
2: Yeah.
1: Good to know. Good to know. Are you at all concerned about the fact that, I mean, this is just basic economics here, because where this would hurt me would be the financial hit. The price of wine will obviously go up significantly.
2: Yeah.
1: Does that impact you at all?
2: Not at all, because then I'm sitting on more.
1: That's a good point, actually. Well done. Well done. Okay. I feel like you're putting on a bit of a front.
2: Yeah. Nah. Yeah. I'm not buying any French wine at the moment, so I'm okay with that. I'm okay with that.
1: You just
2: I
1: don't...
2: feel a bit for them. Like, I really feel for them, for the winemakers.
1: Yeah. Drop the guard. Just let's... Just take your mask off.
2: What do you want me to do?
1: Just put your guns down.
2: I'm not that upset about it.
1: Yeah, I can tell. Mate, I know you. I've known you for 25 years.
2: What do you want me to say?
1: And I know.
2: What do you think I
1: don't want you to say
2: I'm not
1: anything.
2: Going home to Qantas Wines every night looking for French wine to import.
1: Dude, you do
2: I
1: actually.
2: Don't do that.
1: You do actually.
2: I don't do that.
1: But what I want to do right now is help you out with a little bit of therapy.
2: Yeah. It's okay for men to cry, by the way. I just want to say that.
1: Yes.
2: Yeah.
1: So let it
2: In
1: out.
2: In general.
1: Mate. Let it
2: yes,
1: out.
2: Yes, but I won't cry over French wine. All
1: the
2: good.
1: Fact that the French wine output is dropping is obviously
2: doesn't bother
1: to evoke
2: me.
1: Some emotion.
2: Doesn't bother me.
1: Stop trying to put on your big man act.
2: It's
1: I know
2: fine.
1: This hurts you. I think, though, for a bit of therapy right now,
2: yeah,
1: it's very progressive, but a lot of therapists are using the mode of song.
2: Oh, yeah.
1: To help with emotion.
2: Oh, yeah.
1: So
2: who's doing that?
1: Heaps of...
2: What do you mean by song?
1: Just using singing in therapy sessions to engage with emotion.
2: Never heard of that.
1: Well, it's definitely happening.
2: Think that's bullshit.
1: Whoa. Well, let's try it. Right? Defensive. Yeah. Getting defensive. We're all saying that now. We're all saying that. I just want to... I'm going to be honest with you. I wrote a whole song about you. About you saying
2: really?
1: Goodbye to wine.
2: Oh, okay. Great.
1: Goodbye to wine.
2: Go for it.
1: I was just going to do the chorus, but do you want to hear the whole
2: thing? Yeah, absolutely. You're going from the top. How? What's the? Is it a parody? Oh my god.
1: Okay, just let the tears flow. I'm singing this from your perspective.
2: Okay, I'm ready.
1: You never disappoint me or let me down. I like a tannin that is silky. When I drink you down, cry, mate, cry. But is this the end, or can I still buy a ton? I still want to get blind. I don't want to be done.
2: Drink
1: I love my wine with an expensive bite. I drink out of a bowl late into the night. It can't be over. This I couldn't bear. This bloody heat wave just isn't fair. Goodbye, my lover. Au revoir, my red. It was lots of fun. I'd even trade wine for my son.
2: Oh.
1: Goodbye, my lover. Au revoir, my red. Looks like we are done. Because you've been killed by the sun.
2: Oh, wow. Nice.
1: Adieu, mon amour. That's French for I love you.
2: No, it's not.
1: Is it not? No. How do you feel?
2: Good. Good.
1: Do you want to cry?
2: I know. I told you I'm sitting on cases and I've just gone up in value.
0: It's Will and Woody. 101.

0: good happens after midnight, except these two. It's Will and Woody keeping you up.
1: The hunt to hold Joe Jonas to his word, to get him to pay his debts. He promised this show, you and me, something after he played Can You Hear It? After he reached out to us and was like, can I play Can You Hear It? I love the look of the game. We gave him a crack. We let him play. He got the record and he was pumped, all right? But then he said to us this afterwards.
2: Will and Woody will be opening up for the Jonas Brothers when we perform in Australia. Two songs of my choosing and Wardrobe of my choosing. And I'll just say you don't want to miss that show.
3: Now, that show never happened.
1: No, that show never happened. But there is a Jonas Brothers show happening this Friday.
3: Yes, there is. And right now we are joined by Tim Tobito, who is the Senior Director of Global Event Presentation, Music and Entertainment at the NFL. This guy is a big dog. And he is hands-on involved with the Jonas Brothers halftime show that is happening this Friday, which you can watch on Netflix 7 and ESPN at 10:35 a.m. Tim, welcome to the show.
4: Thanks so much for having me. It sounds like so you guys are going to be the opening act then, right?
1: I was just about to hand you our rider, Tim.
4: Send over the rider, send over what kind of equipment you need. I just need to know what kind of special effects you want, and we'll be ready to go.
3: I'm not good at reading sarcasm, Tim, but I assume this is a joke.
4: Oh, no, we'll take it. We'll take anything that works. We're just winging it out here.
1: So you heard what Joe said, though, Tim. So
4: I did.
1: Is there any...
4: I think I'm going to have to bring this up when I see Joe at rehearsal. It's going to be the first.
1: Awesome.
4: It's going to be my main focus here is like, forget everything else with the game. I have to tell him, you owe a debt to Will and Woody.
1: Yes.
4: We all know Jonas Brothers always settle their debts.
1: Yes.
4: Right? That's a wrong family, but.
3: Let's go with it, though. It's the Jonases and the Lannisters, I believe, who have that rule. So when, you don't have to give too much away because I fully appreciate that security is a big thing, but when will you see Joe, Tim?
4: Shortly. We will, we'll see the whole group soon enough. I mean, we've been at work for plenty of time here. We've been at the stadium all day. I'm over here at the G right now going into our next leg of rehearsals. We've been rehearsing since, roughly about 7 o'clock this morning, all the different elements of the game. So, we'll see them soon enough.
3: Wowee.
1: What time is rehearsal?
4: That one I'm not going to say. That one I love.
1: Okay. So do you think, Tim, that even if we don't get the promise with Joe delivered to perform at the MCG in front of 100,000 people and probably tens of million people online, do you think there's a chance within his schedule that we can just get in, see the big guy, and just have some level of interaction within the schedule?
4: I work on the show with them. That's more of a call for their management than me. So I'm the NFL guy. We're working with them. That's more of a on their management end of the thing. So
1: are you gonna?
4: That's okay.
1: Will you actually mention us though?
4: Yeah, I'll bring it up. I'll bring it up.
3: He does. He definitely does know who we are. By the way, Tim, we're not just freaks. He follows us.
1: Well, we are freaks.
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0: best kick-ons you've ever been to. Will and Woody keeping you up.
1: Joe Jonas promised this show, you and me, something after he played Can You Hear It? After he reached out to us and was like, can I play Can You Hear It? I love the look of the game. We gave him a crack. We let him play. He got the record and he was pumped. He said to us this afterwards.
2: Will and Woody will be opening up for the Jonas Brothers when we perform in Australia. Two songs of my choosing and wardrobe of my choosing. And I'll just say you don't want to miss that show.
3: Now, that show never happened.
1: No, that show never happened. But there is a Jonas Brothers show happening this Friday.
3: Yes, there is. And right now we are joined by Tim Tobito, who is the Senior Director of Global Event Presentation, Music and Entertainment at the NFL. He follows us on TikTok and he actually just commented on a video that we posted on TikTok with a pretty confusing... Actually, you might be able to help us here. So we're basically calling him out a little bit on TikTok to be like, you need to pay your debts, right? And then he has commented on our video with a video of Christian Bale. It's just like Christian Bale's face and then it zooms in on Christian Bale's face. Is that an American thing? And what does that mean?
4: I'm not sure, but I'm not hip on the memes, so I don't know. I'd have to ask my daughters. They're the ones who tell me, explain to me what's going on with that stuff. So it's the same as us.
3: The other part of this, Tim, is so we're going to actually be at the game on Friday. Can't wait to obviously watch the game.
1: Can't wait to rub shoulders with you, Tim. Can't wait.
4: Well, awesome. Excited to have you guys.
3: Speaking of that, I mean, did you want to chuck a couple of AAA passes at us? At all for the game?
4: We don't do all access at the NFL.
1: No worries.
3: We'll take 90% access.
4: We'll give you the 90% access.
3: Okay, cool. So the other part of this is, so if we can't get onto Joe through social media or, you know, his people, our other plan was to try and get his attention while he is performing the halftime show.
1: Yeah.
3: You would obviously know, given that you're doing the rehearsals and stuff, we're going to be on level one. That's where our seats are. Do you think there's any world that, like, he will see us in the crowd if we're holding a sign? And then the second part of that question is he performing to one side of the G, or is it like a 360 performance where he will look at the entire arena?
4: Yeah, I mean, the way we're building it out, it is directed towards the camera side of the stadium, for sure. I mean, we're going to play to everyone in the building, but it is directed to the camera side of the stadium.
3: Okay.
1: Which end is that?
4: I have to look it up. I work off of tunnels. I know tunnel numbers. Okay. So I can tell you based on the tunnel numbers.
1: Okay.
4: And by where I sit, I say near side, far side, I can't tell you.
1: Okay, okay.
3: Tim, could you tell it? Is it so he will enter via a tunnel?
4: I think that's the only way to get out to the field.
1: We're sounding freakier and freakier.
4: Maybe the big surprise is we bring them in a hot air balloon.
1: Yeah, something like that.
3: Okay.
1: Yeah.
3: Because Adele used to arrive at her concerts in a box. It has happened.
1: Yeah.
4: That's how I arrive.
1: Not that we want to put Joe in a box either. I just want to confirm that. It's all friendly here. It's been so nice to meet you, Tim. Good luck for the game on Friday, for all the entertainment and everything you put together. I can't wait to see it. It's going to be special.
4: Great, guys. Thanks for having me.
1: Thanks, Tim. Nice to meet you.
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0: 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It's Will and Woody keeping you up.
1: Yay or nay, should this be a place to flirt, or is it an area where you just should not approach someone? 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It's technology, Will. It's technology. It's
2: dating apps. All moving to the apps.
1: Anyway, the more we talk about this, the more we are realising that you are the Flirtmaster 5000.
2: Retired.
1: Retired.
2: Retired Flirtmaster 5000.
1: It makes you even more desirable in a weird way. It's like, God, he used to be good. It's like the start of any action movie where they're just like, we need you back, please.
2: It's strange.
1: You've still got the muscle, though. You're making it very clear that you've still got the muscle. So I always ask you first. I've got junior producer Annalise in here as well, who's giving the girl's perspective as to whether it is an area where she wants to be approached. Here's another one for you. Now, I don't know how much you find yourself in this situation. Trying on clothes in a store.
2: Oh, I haven't done that in a long time.
1: Let's just take yourself there though. Hey, maybe.
2: What do you mean by like in the change rooms?
1: No, not the change room. I would say the woman in this scenario is clearly walking around the store trying to find a mirror.
2: And the woman is.
1: And she's checking out her top or maybe some
2: not
1: pants.
2: Not a good time.
1: And you happen to be in the store browsing sunglasses.
2: I'm going to actually pick up something that Annalise said the other day when we were talking about flirting with people at the beach.
1: Yes.
2: Very vulnerable space.
1: Okay.
3: I tend to agree.
2: Your move has to be, you'd have to be getting red hot, smouldering eyes.
1: Yeah.
2: Maybe a finger beckon. Like, it'd have to be that obvious.
1: All right. So
2: it'd have to be like, I'm so keen to talk to you. Because that's, trying on clothes. I mean, I don't know what everyone else is. I don't know either women. I go clothes shopping with Sam occasionally, and I've never seen her more insecure than that.
1: Yeah. Okay. Annalise?
3: I would say that when I'm going clothes shopping, I'm going with purpose. I don't go often. I'm not a leisurely shopper. Yep. So like, well, I am, but I don't have time. So when I am going, it's usually intentional.
1: Yeah.
3: And I don't have time to be like, you know, trying to read the room and see whether Mick Hottie over there is like eyeing me off.
2: But if Mick Hott came over with a hot line.
3: Yeah, but it'd have to be pretty hot because I'm like, I'm so busy that I'm like.
2: Mick Hott comes over, absolutely bins it.
3: Yeah, but I'm probably not. I just don't
2: there
3: really want
2: there.
3: I don't
2: there
3: think
2: you
3: I
2: go.
3: Can.
2: Really? There
1: sorry,
2: you go. Even yeah. with
1: sorry,
2: Mick Hott.
1: Sorry, Mick Hott, 10 out of 10, walks over and just
2: Who's
1: goes.
2: Who's the 10 out of 10? McSteamy from Grey's Anatomy.
3: Yeah.
1: It's an old reference, but I like it. So McSteamy walks over and he says, "You look amazing in that dress. I hope you buy it," and then walks away.
2: Oh, that's good.
3: I'd buy the dress.
2: Yeah, it's good. That's good. Can we go back to this? I don't know. If everyone missed it, get it on the podcast. But the Flirtmaster 5000 move on the dance floor.
1: Yeah.
2: It's the same thing. It's the non-attached.
3: It's the delivery.
2: Yeah, you look great in that.
1: You look amazing. I'm going to walk
2: sticking
1: away.
2: Around.
1: I'm walking away.
2: Definitely get that. You look amazing.
1: I'm just over here looking at wallets, by the way.
3: There's a fine line, though, but not making it creepy. It just has to be... Just had to say bang and then leave.
1: So it's almost like I felt compelled to say that. I'm going to leave you alone.
2: You look so good
1: in
2: that.
1: I felt compelled. Definitely you have to buy it.
2: What about if he goes
1: Here's
2: up?
1: My credit card.
2: What about if you already bought
1: it?
2: What about if you already bought it? What if he walks over and goes, "I just bought that for you. Is that too good, isn't it?"
1: Is that too much? Joe's wincing outside.
3: It feels too much, but...
1: Surely that's too much.
4: Too much, unless it's like Austin Butler.
2: Yeah, that's what I'm saying. But we've already agreed that the threshold is currently McCott. To be interrupted.
4: Yeah, but like with
2: change.
4: Someone famous, you know they're rich and they have this status, so you're kind of like, I would expect you to be a bit of an asshole.
1: Yeah.
4: So,
1: right, okay.
4: Love it.
2: You know, he's just like, he's moving through. He's Austin Butler. I bought you the dress. You look great. By the way, it doesn't bother me if you get back to me or not.
3: Oh, see,
2: you know,
3: feel
2: like treat me, you know, just like dismiss me a little bit.
4: Oh, yeah.
3: But not too much.
1: Whoa. That's
2: right? It is.
1: Sorry. Is treat him mean, keep him keen? Is that still a thing that you are wanting kind of thing? Like,
4: I don't know if I'm wanting it, but you can definitely be too nice.
2: I'm sorry, but if you flip this, as a guy, and I don't want to get into an area that's, you know, seems too for you, because I know this is a big thing for you. Yeah. Getting treated badly by a really attractive woman is a real turn on.
1: Are you talking specifically for me, or are we just keeping this general? I'm going to move on.
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11: It's a feel-good Friday. Looks good too. Sunny and 18 degrees our top today. Sunny 18 for Saturday. And Sunday partly cloudy, 22 degrees for Hobart.
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10: It's a feel-good Friday, looks good too. Sunny and 18 degrees our top today. Sunny 18 for Saturday. And Sunday partly cloudy, 22 degrees for Hobart.
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0: 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In fact, we found this in the archives.
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2: Hello, chap. 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
1: Correct, it is. It's called a lamp switch. You've won 20 pounds of flour.
2: Hurrah!
0: Still going strong in 26. The 7HOFM Secret Sound. With Sarah, Mick and Jono before 7, Beau after 11, and in pickup after 3. 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
9: It's a feel-good Friday. Looks good too. Sunny and 18 degrees our top today. Sunny 18 for Saturday. And Sunday partly cloudy, 22 degrees for Hobart.
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11: Well, SBS reality TV alone. The last episode was on last night.
12: Spoiler alert. Spoiler alert. I was trying to avoid it today, but of course we can't. But if you are waiting to watch it today, then flick off for a couple of minutes.
11: Yes, exactly. But I tell you what, 40-year-old Hobart dad Trent Fenton has won $250,000 and credited his Tasmanian bush upbringing and the love of his family for winning alone. And it would have been incredibly tough, believe me, shoved over there in the ice in Finland.
12: Yes, up in the Arctic Circle. Oh, geez, it looks cold. I mean, I know, the previous series have been in the northwest of Tassie Tarkine, but that looked cold, but this looks freezing.
11: This didn't even compare, I reckon. It was that much colder. Now, the 40-year-old father of three, he said he entered it to show his children and to teach them a practical lesson about the value of simply hard work, enduring, and the way he endured sub-zero temperatures, hunger and total isolation. He wanted to show them that you can get through just about everything if you put your mind to it. And I tell you what, he was really good on there. I missed the last flaming episode too last night. But I'm catching up with it all here. But I tell you what, he proved, he said his greatest asset was that he was able to make lures.
12: Yes.
11: He made his own lures for fishing. And so he caught trout, perch and grayling. He said he boiled every piece of fish apart from the fish's livers, which he ate raw because they're so good for you. He discovered that boiled grayling, even without salt, is bloody delicious, he said. Well, it would be if you were starving and freezing.
12: Oh, you'd eat
11: anything. It'd be flaming nice. He says, I admit I'm wired a little bit differently to others. You know, I like, I eat enjoy the inhospitable conditions and all that sort of stuff. I just think it was fantastic for a Tasmanian to win it. You know, a father of four. He's a landscaper at Sanford. He's a landscape gardener.
12: Yeah, right.
11: And obviously loves the tough stuff, loves bush. He was a chef in the Navy once. What a great Tasmanian. Well done, mate.
12: Yeah,
11: good
12: well
11: on
12: done.
11: You, Trent. $250,000.
12: Oh, you lucky bugger.
11: And you know how he found out that he'd won it? He was getting some medical attention, and all of a sudden, it was his wife tapping him on the shoulder. And he said, I've never cried ever in front of my wife. And I did.
12: Then. Yep.
11: It broke him. He said it was just, he said there was only one time he was lonely and it was, a bit confronting for him. But, good luck to
12: well
11: you, mate.
12: Done.
11: Gee whiz. I tell you what, you are a tough bugger.
12: You're making us proud.
11: Yeah, my word.
12: Making us cry as well.
11: Well done.

0: On 7HOFM, the best of breakfast with Sarah, Mick and Jono.
1: Well, I don't know what people are going to think about this one, but a primary school in Queensland is for the first time in Australia doing a dual shift for kinder, prep and grade 1 and 2 classes. So parents can either drop their children at 7:30 in the morning and stay till 12 o'clock, which is the first shift, or they can choose to bring their children to school at 11 o'clock and they finish at 3:30. It's designed to help working parents, like if you've got one that might be able to knock off early or one that can... I think it's not a bad idea, as long as it's not too much of a burden on the teachers.
2: Yeah, because if the teachers have to take care of the whole thing...
1: Well, let's hope teachers run doing one shift each, and that is the only way I could see it working, because there's no way known teachers should be expected to get there at, say, 7 for a 7:30 class and work till 4 o'clock in the afternoon. Two loads of kids, oh my God, your head would explode.
2: When I first heard about this proposal, I thought, okay, well, this is going to work in more with working times, like 9 to 5.
1: Yes.
2: But it's not.
1: No, it's not. It's...
2: So you still have to pick the kids up at 3:30.
1: Completely different, really. Yeah, I actually don't see the sense in it, because you'd normally drop them off at 8:30 anyway for a 3:30 finish.
2: Mm.
1: So you drop them up 1 hour earlier and pick them up at lunchtime. It just seems like, I don't know.
2: Whereabouts in Queensland, are they?
1: I didn't write that bit down. Queensland Primary School. I think it was on the Gold Coast.
2: Right.
1: So, look, I don't know.
2: So maybe it fits in more with what people are doing.
1: Maybe hospitality industry. Yeah. Maybe there's some on night shift, day shift, whatever else. I mean, if it works, if the numbers are there and it can pay for itself, well and good. I think everyone has to be more flexible today in the workplace.
2: I've always thought that school should probably be extended to... Yeah, more in line with working hours anyway, just to make it a bit easier for parents.
1: I like the idea of just all schools being boarding schools.
2: Boarding
1: schools?
2: You just
1: pick up your kids Friday afternoon and dump them back off Sunday night. Yeah.
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0: 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Let's do it.
1: Lana from Harrow, good morning.
2: Good morning.
1: Now, you've played before several times. You think you're getting dumber?
3: No, you're not, Lana.
1: Yeah, you got 4 or 5 last time, but I reckon you could get all 10 today.
3: Come on.
2: Okay, yeah. Let's do that.
1: All right.
2: I can do that.
1: Okay, $1,000 waiting here for you. 10 questions to answer in 60 seconds. Don't forget, some are true or false, some are specific answers. You can say pass, and if there's time, we'll go back to it. Are you ready?
2: I'm ready.
1: Good luck. Your 60 seconds starts now.
3: Today is known as Are You What Day?
2: Okay.
3: What is the last letter in Premier Jeremy Rockcliffe's name? What is the larger country, England, Scotland or Wales?
2: England.
3: True or false, Thursday was named after the Norse god of thunder?
2: False.
3: Whey is a byproduct of manufacturing what food?
2: Cheese.
3: The 1970 movie Titanic starred Leonardo DiCaprio and which famous actress?
2: Kate Winslet.
3: The TV show Alone Australia has been won by someone from which state?
2: Tasmania.
3: True or false, the Spanish steps are in Italy?
2: True.
3: A new foldable phone has been announced today by which company?
2: Motorola.
3: True or false, the word verb is actually a noun?
2: True.
1: All right. Oh. We got through it. How'd you do?
3: Oh, she did well.
1: Very well, but not well
3: so
1: enough.
3: So close.
1: Thursday is actually named after the Norse god of thunder, Thor.
2: Oh, okay.
1: Yeah,
2: I didn't know that.
1: Thor's
2: okay.
1: Day. There's a Roman god there somewhere as well that's named after Jupiter or something.
3: Yeah.
1: But yeah.
3: And the foldable phone, I was giving you this.
1: Apple.
2: Sorry, I didn't pick up on that one.
3: Sorry, Dale.
1: But that's a good go.
3: Yeah.
1: 8 out of 10, Lana. Well done.
3: You're improving, Lana.
2: Yeah. Okay.
1: You're not dumb at all.
3: Good on ya.
1: Thanks. See ya, bye.
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11: Green Hill Nursery, open 7 days, just off the Huon Highway, 5 minutes from Kingston.
1: It's a feel good Friday, looks good too. Sunny and 18 degrees our top today. Sunny 18 for Saturday. And Sunday partly cloudy, 22 degrees for Hobart.
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0: 7HOFM, the best of breakfast with Sarah, Mick and Jono.
1: Now, back in April, we announced the fourth House of Hope project was getting underway, a house built at cost price by Leiden Builders with proceeds from the sale going to Variety Tasmania and the Rachel and Jai Fund. Now, Craig Rogerson's a 25-year basher and a long-term fundraiser for Variety. Good morning.
2: Good morning, guys.
1: And Andrew Clifford established the Rachel and Jai Fund to support kids with cancer with their costs to travel to the mainland. Good morning, Andrew.
3: Good morning.
1: First off, Andrew, maybe how did you come about establishing the Rachel and Jai Fund, mate?
3: Okay. In 2000, our daughter was diagnosed with leukemia, and after a long battle, she passed away in 2003. We spent about 6 months in Melbourne during that period, and we felt that there was a lack of support for Tasmanian families who had to travel. So after 6 months or 12 months or so, we approached another family that was Jai's family, and we decided to, with the help of the Cancer Council, set up the Rachel and Jai Fund.
1: Oh, fantastic. And mate,
4: must have helped a lot of people already.
1: Yeah, so, I can't even imagine, you know, the trauma of having a child. Well, I've had my daughter with cancer, and I know how traumatic and gut-wrenching it is. But on top of that, the financial side of it too, to be coming up with all that while you're trying to process one thing, it's a fantastic cause.
3: Mm. Yeah, so when children are diagnosed, they get a grant. Their family get a grant of $1,000.
1: Yep.
3: And we also provide financial assistance for things such as iPads or laptops where families get separated and the mother might go to Melbourne or Sydney with the sick child and the father gets stuck here with the rest of the family. Yep. And
1: so they can FaceTime and do all that stuff. Wow. Yeah.
4: And the profits from this house is going to be split 50-50. Half and half, 50-50, between Variety Tasmania and
3: the Rachel and Jai Fund.
4: Yep. Yep. How is the house coming along?
2: Well, at the moment, the inside is nearly, we've got the kitchen going in, we've got the flooring in, carpet's about to go in, looking at tidying the place up on the inside, and we're starting the landscaping at the moment, so it's going to be nice and ready for, hopefully, for a sale and maybe next month.
1: Well, what an ideal opportunity it is for someone too looking for a first home to be looking at one like this. I mean, you're 25 minutes from Hobart at Brighton now. It's a stylish three-bedroom home, two bathrooms, one's an ensuite. It's positioned at 19A Burroughs Avenue in the growing community of Brighton, and it is a beautiful community up there now, the new supermarket and everything else going on. Great opportunity for a young couple not to have to worry about landscaping and all the little bits and pieces that are a pain in the butt and walk in. When will it be ready for people to have a look at?
2: We're looking at having a open home on Saturday the 31st of October. Mm-hmm. That's the plan at the moment. So, look, the Brighton Council have been absolutely fantastic up there helping us out. So, it's moved forward very quickly. Leiden Builders is just
1: fantastic.
2: As Andrew and I and Andrew Leiden have been mates for a long time doing this. And

0: And this is, we just can't say enough about
1: fantastic.
0: The Leiden
2: Builders. As Craig said, none of this had happened without the help of Leiden Builders, because we don't know how to build a house.
1: Yeah,
2: so.
1: Look, we've had Andrew in here for countless times over the last 10 years. What he's done, and I mean, he's had a terrible loss too of a beloved daughter.
2: Yep.
1: And it's just fantastic what yous are all doing. You know, this money.
3: Well, the House of Hope, for an example, the previous one in 2021 raised a total of $313,000 for Variety and the Rachel and Jai Fund. So I'm hoping we can beat that.
0: We think it's probably around the same sort of number, but you don't know. You might get someone very keen to pay a bit extra for the house because they know where the money's going.
3: It's
0: all the money, you know, stays here in Tasmania for things that Mighty Mo's doing.
3: And
0: Mighty Mo's not here today because he's up on the Northwest Coast and Launceston doing the sports days at the moment.
1: Right. So I just think it's an incredible opportunity, and what a feel-good house it'll be for someone, for a family to live in, knowing that the proceeds that they paid for the house are going to be going to such fantastic causes. Now, Variety have given us a little note here that they want to thank and are very grateful for the unwavering support of three very generous Tasmanian businessmen. Mr. Craig Rogerson, Mr. Andrew Leiden, and Mr. Andrew Clifford, who have committed their funds and businesses. You're doing a great job, all you fellas. I mean, you know, life itself's tough enough, but you blokes are off there doing this stuff, raising money for people, helping people out in Melbourne. It's magnificent, mate.
2: Oh, thanks for that.
1: Yeah, I mean, you know, your daughter would be so proud, you know.
4: Yeah.
0: It's thank you, but it's humbling for us to ask all the people who've put their funds, small business, medium business, big business, into helping out, help build this house. It is very humbling for us when they say, yes, we can.
1: It's beautiful.
3: Get a lot of volunteer work from tradies and different companies around the place, don't you?
0: 100%.
1: Yeah. Tell me, the Rachel and Jai Fund, is there a page where people, if they're not interested in the house, can actually go and give a few, Bob?
2: Yeah, there should be a link with the Cancer Council they can link up to.
1: Okay, so if you go to the Cancer and look up the
2: Rachel and Jai Fund.
1: Yeah, because honestly, a lot of people might only have $10 or $15, but when you times that by numbers, it turns out to be a lot. And just think of what you're doing, helping a family out who's suffering unimaginable mental grief.
2: And there's probably 15 to 20 children in Tasmania each year that are affected by cancer or leukaemia.
1: Yeah, so there's a little fella down the hill at the moment, little Flakemore fella who's been fighting it for years, and he's having a real battle at the moment. It's terrible. It's just a horrible thing. But good on you, fellas.
3: Yeah. 31st of October in Brighton. The address again, if you want to go and take a sneaky peek at the house, 19A Burrows Avenue in Brighton. Thanks, guys, for coming in.
1: Good on you.
2: No, thank you for your time.
0: Thanks, Jai. Thanks, Mick.
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2: Now, though, there's about half a dozen schools that are really going for it on social media.
3: I know.
2: And I hope it's going to be reflected in the voting as well. The voting finishes midnight tonight, of course. But Kempton Primary School yesterday, we went to.
3: Beautiful. Honestly, beautiful. Beautiful drive. It was a lovely drive up there yesterday. It's, you know, an hour away, and it was just a gorgeous little school.
2: And they were prepared for you, too.
3: Oh, they put an effort in.
2: This is what happened yesterday.
3: Beautiful job. Well, we've had a great road trip this morning. We're coming up to Kempton Primary School. Let's go in and check them out. That's got to be Mickey, doesn't it, with the glasses? No, that's... Jono's bald. There's Mick. I've got a bit of hair left. And there's Sarah. Mick's looking a bit older in that one. That's a beautiful portrait. Who did that?
4: Me.
3: It looks like three parrots. Oh, no, it doesn't. It's Sarah, Mick and Jono. Thank you, Lila. Beautiful job, darling. Well done. Blake, what do you love about Kempton Primary School?
5: All the teachers.
3: So what do you love about this school?
5: The teachers.
3: You do? Oh. Well, if you had $10,000 for this school, what would you spend it on?
5: Swings.
3: Swing set. Is that what you want? Why is Kempton the best school, Hunter, and why should it win?
6: We are the best school because we respect everyone in the community and everyone who comes to the school.
3: Now, what would you buy if you had $10,000? What does the school need, Hunter?
6: A new fort and a new playground.
3: A new fort?
6: Yeah.
3: Up off the ground? Would you like a treehouse fort?
6: Maybe.
3: Yeah, sounds good.
6: Just a bit unstable.
3: Oh, okay. Righto, Hudson. Why is Kempton the best school?
7: Everyone's kind to each other and let other people join in games and no one ever feels left out.
3: Oh, that's lovely, mate. Now, if they win the $10,000, what would you like them to buy with it?
7: A treehouse.
3: Treehouse? Like a tree fort?
7: Yeah.
3: Sounds good. Well, Kempton have got it worked out. They know how to manipulate Mick, that's for sure. You know how? With cake. They've even made me biscuits for myself. Well, for everyone. Well, that's nearly it for us. I think we'll leave the children to enjoy all their cakes. We'll grab our biscuits and we'll head back to the office.

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1: Yep.
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13: The Brooker Highway is slowing around Derwent Park Road in both directions this morning. And in South Hobart, expect delays around Ingram Street with crane works currently underway today. 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
15: Good morning. I'm Britt Aylin in the Hobart newsroom. The Tasmanian government's gun reforms have passed the lower house without the inclusion of ownership caps. The contentious submission had been subject to passionate debate, with the Greens' Cecily Rosell urging MPs to consider the wider impacts.
16: Workplace and lifestyle. What about lives? Think about the impact of gun violence, because it's not just an impact on lifestyle, it's an impact on life. People die because of gun violence, and that can never be undone.
15: It was ultimately defeated 16 votes to 15. The firearm reform legislation will now progress to the upper house, where it'll be debated later in the year. The war on illegal tobacco is heating up, with new laws making it easier to prosecute sellers making their way through federal parliament. Jail terms will increase to a decade behind bars, and just having unlawful products in store would be enough for charges to be laid. Seven University of Tasmania researchers have received more than $8 million from the Australian Research Council for projects spanning Antarctic science, history and governance, marine conservation, forestry and biological data. Their work will examine Antarctica's changing ice, the future of international cooperation on the continent, fairness in marine conservation, drought-resistant trees and new ways to make sense of complex biological data. And the Prime Minister has paid tribute to the 10 Australians who lost their lives in the September 11 terror attacks 25 years ago today. Anthony Albanese says the victims won't be forgotten.
17: We'll also think about those whose lives were changed forever.
18: All who lived with loss, all who suffered with grief, trauma and sickness, and all who still endure the burden of memories that simply will not fade.
19: No matter the meal, you can't go wrong with Cripps Hot Dog and Lunch Rolls. 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
15: In sport, the Dockers are planning to come out swinging against the Cats in tonight's do-or-die AFL final in Perth. Frio's recalled Jad McVee for injured defender Brandon Walker. Corey Wagner also slots in, while Geelong goes in unchanged with no room for Sam De Koning. Coach Justin Longmuir says he's prepared for the high-stakes battle.
20: What Geelong do is they throw a lot of different challenges at you on field, and we've got to just make sure that we're aware of those things and we just don't allow it to take us too far away from our footy as well.
15: And in tennis, the US Open semi-finals get underway this morning with number one seed Aryna Sabalenka taking on Jess Pegula, while Coco Gauff is up against Elena Rybakina. And that is the latest in news and sport. I'm Britt Aylin.
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0: Looking mostly sunny for today and across the weekend. 18 the top today, 19 tomorrow, up to 21 on Sunday, but partly cloudy with a slight chance of a shower. At the moment, we've got 2 degrees in the Derwent Valley. It's 2 in the Huon as well. 10 degrees at the airport and 7 degrees around Hobart.
23: 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Sarah, Mick and Jono for breakfast.
0: Morning, mate. Morning. Welcome to Friday.
1: Yeah, my word. And nice looking day coming up.
0: Yes. One thing I've noticed, I don't know if it's just me or not, but in the last few days, driving into work, 5 o'clock, 5:30, you start to see the night get a bit lighter. You know what I mean?
1: My word, mate.
0: It's coming up to that time of the year where the sun's just about to rise.
1: Beautiful time of the year, I reckon, spring.
0: Now it's coming up now too. So, but then, of course, daylight saving will kick in and it'll go back to dark.
1: Exactly.
0: In the morning.
1: Can't wait.
0: Yep. Us shift workers know the drill.
1: Yes.
0: All right. Well, let's crack into it. We've got a big show ahead of us.
1: My word.
0: Lots of people to talk to. Lots of things to give away.
1: Yep.
0: So strap yourselves in. We've got some news. The newsroom has refused.
1: Oh, haven't we ever.
0: To kick things off next. Yeah.
24: This is the rhythm.

0: Corona, Rhythm of the Night. This is the rhythm of the 7 Day Show FM, Feel Good Friday. Thanks to Valhalla Ice Cream, Valhalla for us every time. Sarah, Mick and Jono, it's 6:10.
1: And now it's time for the newsroom refuse.
2: Well, I've gone with a different story. I did have a story here with a seatbelt camera that had taken a picture at the lights in South Australia of the driver of a car performing a vasectomy on someone laying in the passenger seat.
0: You just show me the photo, but it's not real.
2: It can't be, surely. The trouble is, at my age, you don't know what's AI and what's not.
0: Oh, God,
2: this one
0: really?
2: Is real. A bloke in South Australia, right, he was living in a rather nice area, and he had one of those white fiberglass boats, a half-cab type boat, that he used to sit on the verge. It was on his land, but he didn't have a fence. Anyway, the council have come onto him. You know, you need to keep it inside your boundary and put a fence up because the neighbours are complaining about seeing your boat constantly.
0: Yeah.
2: All right, he thought, I'll do that. So he's gone and built himself a beautiful big fence, 7 foot high, made of Colourbond. Then had an artist come in and paint his boat on it.
0: Yeah.
2: I can't believe that anyone would take it.
0: And it's the same boat in the same position.
2: Same boat so in there's... the same position, so they've got exactly the same view, except there's a fence there now and his boat's behind the picture of the boat.
0: I've seen this. It comes up every few months or
2: good
0: so.
2: Good on you, mate.
0: And it's a fantastic way to treat a stupid
2: situation. To shut up the
0: like
2: Karens in the neighbourhood. Exactly. And they will never get fish.
0: Let that be a warning to you.

0: G'day, Show FM, Miles Smith and Niall Horan. That's Drive Safe. It's Sarah Mick and Jono. We're Sarah off for another week yet. We've got a sunny few days for us now, top of 18 today, and we've got 7 at the moment in the city. It's a quarter past 6. Let's go through the stories we're waking up to this morning.
1: Well, the one that stands out for me is, unfortunately, a ferry in the Philippines has got into trouble and burnt. Off the western Philippines, leaving 5 people dead, 86 are missing, which is a shocking thing. They've already rescued 43, but still 86 missing. Terrible thing.
0: Yes, you keep hearing of ferries being
1: horrible overseas.
0: On fire or
1: we've
0: sinking.
1: Got a very large Philippine community here too, so our thoughts are with you today.
0: Big one for Tasmania, the House of Assembly. They've passed the Firearms Amendment Bill, the state's biggest firearms law overhaul in 30 years. So it cleared the lower house about 9:30 last night, despite Labor pushing to cap licence holders at 10 firearms. The vote failed 16 votes to 15.
1: Yep.
0: So I think it's still got to go through the upper house or something.
1: It's still got to go through the upper house.
0: Yeah.
1: It's pretty settled now. I mean, look, you know, everyone's had a say, and let's just hope that it works, takes effect. I think the number one thing is you have to make sure your firearms are secure.
0: Yeah.
1: You need a fantastic safe.
0: Yes.
1: You know, a really good top-quality gun safe to keep them all in, and you leave your ammo in a different spot and the firing pins if you can. So, look, responsible firearms owners know that.
0: Yep.
1: So, I think it's a good thing for now.
0: Big day for farmers yesterday as well.
1: Oh, it was huge, mate, and it was really good turn-up. Hopefully the powers that be listen. People, I think it was a good idea, a good opportunity for the public to come along and hear some of the horror stories of people being fined up to $200,000 for doing stuff on their own properties. The biggest message out of it was yesterday was look after your national parks and let the farmers that are generational owners of the land look after their land.
0: The Premier, Jeremy Rockliffe, he's promised to work with farmers.
1: My word.
0: He protested over the Forest Practices Authority fines. So we'll wait to see what sort of form that takes, I guess.
1: There was horror stories of people having to borrow money against the farms to pay fines. Terrible thing.
0: A couple of crashes again yesterday on our roads. A car went over a barrier on the southern outlet at Mount Nelson yesterday, which blocked a lane of traffic heading towards Kingston. And there was another one on the Brooker Highway yesterday as well, a multiple car accident. So thankfully, no deaths from those.
1: No.
0: But, just a reminder every day now to just
1: take
0: slow
1: it
0: down and take it easy.
1: And some great legislation yesterday. The Albanese government are clamping down on aged care providers. One in particular has had to pay back nearly $200,000 to residents. They've been charging $5 a day for residents to watch their own TVs in their own room. $2.50 a charge a day for other to have one restaurant meal a year. $2.50 a week turns out to $900 a year.
0: You're kidding?
1: No. All these horrible little rip-off charges are being stopped dead in their tracks and pay back the money. So good job.
0: And just quickly, the NFL is on this morning.
1: Oh, man.
0: 10 o'clock or something, isn't it?
1: The gangs do it different, don't they? They can't just bring their footy teams over. They've got their Air Force over here doing flyovers.
0: What did you say yesterday? They've got their own lockers?
1: They've had their own wider lockers built. They've had their own chefs flown over with food. They've had their own drinking water brought over, mind you, to Australia. We've got some of the purest, cleanest drinking water in the world.
0: Apparently the Rams, who of course plays the San Francisco 49ers today, the Rams landed about 7 a.m. yesterday.
1: I know, and they
0: that's not much of a turnaround time.
1: They look tired out, especially after a long haul flight. So anyway,
0: the 49ers have been here since last week.
1: Yeah, and having a ball.
0: Yeah.
1: Good on them.
0: Yeah. And of course it is the 25th anniversary of September 11 today, so we'll be hearing about that today and remembering what happened on this day 25 years ago.
1: Beautiful.
0: All right, 19 past 6 now, 7 HRFM.
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0: 7HRFM with Sarah Mick and Jono, and a huge Friday show ahead of us. Very excited to be talking to the winner of Alone on SBS TV this week. It's the Tasmanian dad of three and former Navy chef Trent Fenton.
1: Oh, yeah, no, he'll be great chat.
0: After 8:30, we'll get him on the phone. And, ask him all the questions. I finally caught up with the final episode last night and the reunion episode. And, I've got a lot of questions I've got to ask him.
1: It was intriguing. Just good on the bloke. Yeah. He's $250,000 too. He certainly helped set his family up.
0: I don't know if it was just pure skill or pure luck that he caught so much fish. He caught a record number of fish for the
1: talent,
0: series.
1: Mate.
0: So. Talent. Tassie talent.
1: He's a Tasmanian bloke. That's why. Good on you, mate.
0: All right. We'll talk to him after 8:30.
1: Looking forward to it.
0: And also, we've got some info on the Royal Hobart show coming up after 8 o'clock as well.
1: It's getting close. Unbelievable.
0: It certainly is. And some audio from Mick's visit to Lindisfarne Primary School yesterday.
1: Beautiful. Another beautiful school.
0: $10,000 school of the year. So lots to get through. It's 27 past 6. Rit's got the latest news next. 7 days after.
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10: Good morning, Hobart. The Brooker Highway is slowing around Derwent Park Road in both directions currently, but nothing major to worry about there. And in South Hobart, expect delays around Ingram Street with crane works currently underway. 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
11: Good morning, I'm Brett Aylin, joining you from the Hobart Newsroom. It's dominated the Chamber all week, and last night the government's proposed gun reforms finally passed the lower house of state parliament. But an amendment to include limits on how many firearms can be possessed by an individual licence holder, backed by Labor, the Greens and Independents, Christy Johnson, Peter George and Helen Burnett, fell one vote short. The omission of ownership caps from the original legislation had been widely criticised, with Police Commissioner Donna Adams, the Australian Medical Association and a cohort of gun control advocates all pushing for their inclusion. Last night's vote to ultimately keep them out of the bill seemingly came down to Bass Independent George Raze, who was the last MP to publicly take a side. The reforms will now progress to the Legislative Council, where they'll be debated later in the year. A new no-left-turn sign in the CBD was reportedly ignored 114 times in 2 hours. Tasmania Police says the offending drivers were intercepted during a traffic operation yesterday morning. The temporary restriction preventing vehicles from turning left from Argyle Street into Liverpool Street is set to be in place for the next 12 months. The parents of the youngest Bondi terror victim have announced plans for a charity bearing their daughter's name. They hope the Matilda Foundation will keep the 10-year-old's memory alive and encourage others to live with the same warmth, empathy and kindness that she showed every day. Tasmanians with a rare form of MND will soon have access to a new treatment for as little as $25 a script. The drug Calcity currently costs patients almost $29,000, but that'll be drastically reduced. We'll soon have access to a new treatment for as little as $25 a script. The drug Calcity currently costs patients almost $29,000, but that'll be

0: Driscoll for tonight's must-win semi against Geelong. He'll be replaced by Corey Wagner for the game at Optus, with Judd McVee coming in for the injured Brandon Walker. The Cats aren't recalling Sam De Koning, leaving the team unchanged after they beat Carlton. The LA Rams are putting their body clocks to the test in today's historic NFL blockbuster at the MCG. The squad is staying on LA time after arriving in Melbourne yesterday, while opponents San Francisco have had a week to settle in. But Rams safety Quentin Lake expects his side to be full of energy for kickoff this morning.
1: It's going to feel like we're playing a game at 5:35 p.m. at home, so it's not going to be too much different, obviously.
0: And the F1s are in Madrid ahead of this weekend's Spanish Grand Prix, with the opening practice session getting underway tonight. That's the latest in news and sport. I'm Britt Aitlin.
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5: We've got some beautiful sunny days ahead of us now. Top of 18 degrees today, 19 tomorrow. We'll get up to 21 on Sunday, but with a slight chance of a shower. 2 degrees at the moment in the Derwent Valley. It's 1 in the Huon, 10 on the Eastern Shore, and we've got 7 in the city, but feels more like 2.
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5: 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All right, we'll talk about that next. It's 25 to 7 now. Sarah, Mick and Jono, 7HO FM.

0: 7HRFM, Panic of the Disco. And Sarah Mick and Jono, we've got the secret sound up to $360 now, so that's not a bad amount of money for the weekend.
1: Fantastic.
0: We'll open the lines for that in about 10 minutes. It's 19 to 7.
1: I've always been a motorsport fan, right back to early days, watching Dad race cars home. Every day.
0: Home.
1: Oh, Dad was a shocker. Dad, God. I've got to say, Dad really was a shocker.
2: Back in the day.
1: As the driver goes, back in the day, light traffic, all right. But always loved Formula One. It's the pinnacle of motor racing in the world. And Kimi Raikkonen was one of my sort of bloke I looked up to because he never smiled. He never really went along with any of the publicity stuff. And, you know, I remember once he had a crash at Monaco and instead of, you know, normally you'd get out of your car and go to the medical tent. Instead, he threw his helmet on the ground and went and hopped on a boat. And then laid on a boat sunbaking for the rest of the race. And normally you'd crash your car and go back to the team. And, oh, how's everything going, boys? Oh, no, he jumped on a boat.
0: You've got to be a bit crazy to do that.
1: Oh, yeah.
0: To drive like that. And
1: you,
0: then
1: you do.
0: How you cope with stuff that happens to you.
1: Yeah.
0: They must vary from person to person.
1: Exactly. They always called him the Iceman, you know, because he just seemed so cool. And he was world champion in 2007. Ferrari, it was a legendary driver. Anyway, Red Bull are a major team in virtually all sports worldwide, you know, from
0: huge
1: Grand Prix
0: money involved.
1: Racing. Well, let's face it, they're selling cans of stuff that's probably 20 cents to produce for about $4 and we're buying it all around the world. But anyway, they've just, you know, they've got Max Verstappen as their lead driver who's four times world champion and in his 20s still, but they're looking at succession. So they've just signed an 11-year-old.
0: Oh. Yes.
1: They've just signed Kimi Raikkonen's son.
0: Oh, okay. Well, they've obviously got the genes.
1: Yeah, who's known as Ace.
0: Ace Raikkonen.
1: Oh,
0: what
1: yeah.
0: a cool name.
1: Oh, yeah. Well, his real name is, it's an R. Where are we? Kimi Raikkonen, somewhere in the R. Oh, jeez. Robin.
0: Robin.
1: Robin Raikkonen.
0: No wonder he wanted to change his
1: name. The two R's, yeah. Robin Raikkonen. Yes, no wonder he likes Ace. Oh, dear. Anyway, he's signed up now. He will now go to the Red Bull Academy where he is schooled the Red Bull way. He is driven, taught driving techniques and will have, you know, the best in the world teaching him how to drive for the next 5 or 6 years until he opts into a proper racing car. Unbelievable.
0: Well, it worries me at that age, though.
1: Oh, you know, 11, mate.
0: 11.
1: Yeah.
0: I mean, he's going to be burnt out by the time he's 18, surely.
1: I would think that he'll never have any fun with other 11-year-olds other than car racing.
0: I mean.
1: You know, like Noah will get down to the shed. He's 11. There you go. He'll get down to the shed with Roselle. That's his girlfriend. They, after school, they'll walk from Roselle's house to the shed and play. And I love watching them play. It's all real innocent stuff like still little cars and tracks and stuff like that. And you think, hang on. You're going to the Red Bull Academy at 11? I mean, he'll be sitting in classrooms watching, you know, TV screens and
0: trying to work out the best way to turn
1: anyway, I reckon Noah and Roselle have more fun than Ace.
0: Yeah, may not have as much money as the Raikkonens.
1: Well, it didn't say how much he got signed up for, but
0: oh, good luck to him.
1: 11.
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0: HRFM with Sarah McIncholo. A sunny few days now at the top of 18 today. Temperatures all over the place at the moment, down to about 2 in the valleys and 10 on the eastern shore, 7 degrees in the city right now. It's 10 to 7.
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0: 1.7 7HR fan with Ben Aiken. Ladies, 1 week. Sarah, Mick and Jono for Harvey Norman, proud sponsors of School of the Year, with the biggest range of AI devices for students of all ages. It's a 3-7.
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0: $360 for that sound. Christine's first up to have a go.
2: How are you, Christine?
3: Not too bad.
2: Nice to see you. One of our top fans, Christine.
0: what do you think that is, Christine?
3: I'm not out of bed yet.
0: Don't have to be out of bed to be a top fan.
2: What do you reckon, Chris?
3: I think now. A serrated butter knife, getting Dijon mustard out of a jar, and you scrape the serrated edge on the side of the jar.
2: Are you sure it's Dijon mustard and not whole grain?
3: It could be whole grain.
2: Wow. Specific.
0: No, it's not that.
2: No, nothing to do with mustard at all.
0: Or knives.
2: Sorry, Christine.
0: Thanks.
3: Okay, bye.
2: See you now.
0: What do you think it is, Caitlin?
4: It's not paper clips being shaken, is it?
0: Oh, that's a good one. It's not, though.
2: Sorry, Caitlin.
0: John!
2: How are you, John?
5: Okay, apart from my usually correct and really intuitive answers, yes, this one might be a little bit out there.
0: Yep.
5: Firing a Nerf gun, powering a Nerf gun, whatever. You know, that zoom as it takes off just before you get hit by that plastic bullet that the kids pointed at you that you didn't realise.
2: Sorry, John.
0: Nothing like that.
5: Are you sure? Are you sure?
2: Sorry,
0: very sure.
2: Mate.
0: Sorry, mate. You have a good day.
2: See you, mate.
0: All right. Some interesting answers there today.
2: Yes.
0: We'll add them to the list of incorrect answers, 7hrfm.com.au, and give you another go after 11 today, 7hrfm.
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13: Good morning, Hobart. The Brooker Highway is looking a little slow around Derwent Park Road in both directions this morning, but nothing major there. In South Hobart, expect delays around Ingram Street with crane works currently underway today, so take care through those work zones. 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That's the latest real-time traffic on 101.7 7HO FM.
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15: Good morning. I'm Britt Aylin in the Hobart newsroom. An amendment to include gun ownership caps in the state government's firearm reform legislation has been defeated in state parliament, while the reforms themselves have passed the lower house overnight. The laws have been subject to lengthy, passionate debate over the past few days, with independent Helen Burnett yesterday arguing that ownership limits would be beneficial to many.
16: We owe it to the first responders. We owe it to every victim of family violence. We owe it to the legacy of those people who were killed, injured at Port Arthur and at Bondi, and the ripple that goes through our community now.
15: The bill without ownership caps will now progress to the Legislative Council, where it will be debated later in the year. The New York skyline has been lit up with almost 3,000 drones, recreating the silhouette of the Twin Towers. Today marks 25 years since the 9/11 attack. 2,977 lights were included in the tribute, one for every person killed. There's good news this morning for the Tasmanians affected by a rare form of motor neuron disease. Canberra has announced the life-changing treatment Calcity will be moved onto the PBS from next month. That means its cost per script will fall from almost $29,000 to just $25. Tasmania Police is reminding road users that you can't speed while overtaking after patrolling officers nabbed a driver travelling at 138Ks in a 100 zone up in the state's northwest. Any driver caught speeding could face a $900 fine, 6 demerit points and the loss of their licence for 3 months. And October 10 is shaping up as Australia's busiest day of the 2026 wedding season. Around 1,900 couples are expected to be tying the knot nationwide. That's about twice as many as a typical Saturday.
12: Are you tired of overeating and feeling guilty about it? Caruso's Berberine Crave Less suppresses hunger and reduces appetite. Always read the label and follow the directions for use.
15: In sport, Freo's been plotting ways to curb the impact of Cats captain Patrick Dangerfield in tonight's knockout AFL final in Perth. Danger is fresh off a 5-goal haul against Carlton, and Dockers coach Justin Longmuir says he's on their radar.
17: We'll have our matchups for him. Yeah, clearly we can't allow him to have the sort of game that he had last week. You know, he's star of the competition. He's been in these situations a lot, and yeah, he's not the only dangerous forward down there.
15: And in basketball, the Aussies have lost their quarterfinal clash with Spain at the FIBA Women's World Cup. The Spaniards proving themselves to be too strong for the Opals, taking the win 89-66 in Germany. Tasmania Jewel Steph Reid scored 11 points for Australia, while Hobart's Alana Smith was sidelined with injury. That's the latest in news and sport. I'm Britt Aylin.
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0: Sunny for the next few days, 18 today, 19 tomorrow and up to 21 on Sunday, but with the slight chance of a shower. Right now we've got 4 degrees in the Derwent Valley, it's 2 in the Huon, 10 on the Eastern Shore and we've got 7 in the city.
14: 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Sarah, Mick and Jono for breakfast.
2: Well, massive weekend of sport coming up, mate. I think we better get Mitch in to tell us all about it, eh?
0: All right, Mitch McPherson with the Water Boys.
2: Yep.
0: It's up next at 7:06. 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

your day the Stun way. No, sorry. Wrong way round. Start your day the fun way with Sarah, Mick and Jono. More pun farts soon. Sorry, fun parts soon.

0: 101.77 HOFM with Sarah, Mick and Jono. Thanks to Harvey Norman, proud sponsors of School of the Year with the biggest range of AI devices for students of all ages. It's at 12 past 7 with everything sports. Across the world and across Tassie, it's Mitch McPherson.
1: Morning, mate.
2: G'day, gentlemen. How are we?
1: Very good.
2: That's
1: now,
2: good.
1: Firstly, before we get into sport, yesterday was a pretty important day. We talked about it yesterday. Are You OK Day, Mental Health Day.
2: Yep.
1: You, of course, leading the Speak Up Stay Chatty team. How did you put the day in?
2: It was good, yeah. Are You OK Day coincided with World Suicide Prevention Day, which was a little strange. I sometimes think that we have mental health is something that we work on every day, and we love those days that fall. When they fall together, for me, it's kind of annoying because I think it could just be another day that we could focus on it.
0: Yeah,
2: but
0: yeah.
2: Everyone's sort of writing about both. But it was good. What did I do? I had a fair bit of media. I went into Parliament and handed out some Are You OK pins to all the members of Parliament and got to chat to them and went to a few events and did a couple of things. So, it was good. I'm always, as a community ambassador for Are You OK, always really proud to spread the message of what they're about. And, it's nice.
1: It's a ripper day. Yeah. I think it's a ripper day to say to people.
0: Good reminder.
1: Work, you know, are you OK if you're not looking good?
2: Absolutely.
1: Big weekend of sports starting tonight, I reckon. Fremantle versus Geelong.
2: Yes, over there at Frio. Ooh. So Frio did themselves a naughty last week, not getting it done, of course, in that first final. And yeah, I reckon it's going to be a tale of two things. I mean, Frio, they finished on top, right? They've known they're going to finish on top for a while. They're playing one of the best finals teams of this generation in Geelong. They've got good hardened bodies for finals footy. They are travelling, of course. Dangerfield had a great game last week. How does he travel and then can he back it up? But they'd be nervous for Frio. I think that, you know, they finished on top, all the expectation. And I think, you know, if Geelong get a hot start,
1: pressure's on Frio.
2: Put a couple of goals on the board, I reckon Frio and their coach are going to start to panic a little bit. So it's going to be a fascinating opening quarter, I reckon.
1: Dangerfield is incredible.
2: Yeah.
1: His age, the way he can turn a game.
2: Yeah. They preserve him all year and then just let him loose in finals.
1: He is a great player.
2: He's a good player. Ooh. So that's going to be a fascinating game tonight. It's going to be interesting.
0: Are you tipping anybody for the granny?
2: I still think Brisbane. Brisbane's the other game tomorrow. They are at the Gabba hosting Adelaide, and then obviously they advance to prelims, the two winners of this. I think Brisbane are going for three flags in a row. I know they had an ordinary game last week, but I still think that they can really flick the switch. And yeah, I'm still all in on Brisbane. I reckon they still win the flag from here.
1: I'll tell you what, I'm in on Sydney.
2: Yeah, they look good, don't they?
1: I just think the way they've come back after this controversy has been incredible.
2: Yeah, it has.
1: They looked incredible. The young fellas. Whoa.
2: They romped Brisbane last week, absolutely took them apart. But, the MCG's, the grand final's played at the MCG. And I know that a lot of teams play there during the year, some don't. Brisbane have won the last two there. I still think if they play Sydney there in the big game, it's going to go Brisbane's way.
1: They're
2: fascinating
1: tough stuff.
0: One of the Jack Jumpers, they're playing tomorrow night as well, aren't they?
2: Yeah, they're having a game against Sydney at the Hutchins at the new centre there, so where the Chargers have been playing. So I think it's sold out in about 2 seconds, and there's about 600-odd people going there. But, they lost their couple of blitz games. Taron Armstrong performed really well. We had, probably four or five of our guns out of the side. But, it's going to be cool to see for those that got a ticket tomorrow night to go along and watch and play Sydney. And then the real stuff for us starts Monday week at MyState Bank Arena. We're taking on South East Melbourne. So, game one, the crowd and the joint's going to be rocking out
1: there. Fantastic. And, the talk is Scott Roth going to sign up for another 2 years. I said to Jono, I said, well, why wouldn't he? He's got a great job. Got a bunch of people that love him, and he's also got the work
0: ambassador too.
1: I mean, he's in a good spot. It'll make 8 years.
2: It'd be huge. Yeah, I think when he signed on again a couple of years ago for this extra 2 or 3 year extension, I think everyone thought that would definitely be it. But he's probably a bit rejuvenated by the list we've got and how we've been performing, and as you said, all those other opportunities that are being presented to him because of what he's done for our state.
1: Good on him.
2: Everyone loves him, so I don't think anyone would be upset if he signs on again.
1: No,
0: I'm surprised you're not over in Melbourne this morning for the NFL. You're a big fan, aren't you?
2: A lot of people going, I wouldn't know one thing about NFL.
1: Even if I had free tickets, I wouldn't go.
2: I know the 49ers are taking on the Rams. There's 90-odd thousand people going to the MCG. It looks awesome to see how they've decked out the G there.
0: We saw the ground this morning
1: on
0: the telly.
1: Incredible.
2: So amazing,
0: beautiful.
2: Isn't it? And incredible team.
1: Like, the Yanks don't muck around with their entertainment. You know, look at the halftime, Jonas Brothers, these other acts. And then they've even bought their military over aircraft. They're doing flyovers with their roulettes.
2: Oh, gosh.
1: I'm surprised the Trumpster's not here.
2: Well, he might be. Who knows? He might pop up in the crowd. If you hear booze,
0: that'll be him.
2: He might be there.
0: Who you got on the show tomorrow, mate?
2: Big show happening tomorrow morning. We've got head of ops at the Devils, Aaron Pidgeon, for a bit of a season review. Hobart Football Club coach Alan Christensen dragged them to their first grand final tomorrow.
1: Fantastic.
2: Hobart, first grand final in 23 years. And Ben Dunk on to talk all things cricket. So
1: Hobart Signet grand final.
2: Yeah.
1: Hobart have done an incredible job. Yeah, they've come from the gutter.
2: Absolutely. Club was on its knees. Alan took over and grand final. And Signet, seventh grand final in a row. So that'll be a special game for one of those clubs.
1: Where is it? North Hobart.
2: Yep.
1: Fantastic.
2: North Hobart.
0: And looking for somebody else for the Good Sport Award this week?
2: Yes, absolutely. $100 voucher up for grabs, of course.
0: Yes. I think it was last week you gave it to the kid in your Norfolk, the 15-year-old who's jumping in the water every day.
2: Sensational. So that water's cold everywhere, but at your Norfolk, you'd know, Jono.
0: Oh, God, you're bloody freezing. I wouldn't know because I don't go in it.
1: Jono does his ice bath down there.
2: Good to see that.
0: The Waterboys Good Sport Award. 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You could win a McGold card, which could grant you free Macca's for life.
2: That's ridiculous, isn't it?
1: Card?
2: How good is that?
1: Can you buy them?
2: I don't reckon. Go up there. You've got to be in it to win it. So there you go.
0: Look at the app.
1: Macca's for life.
0: Yeah, you're going to have to download an app, Mick.
2: Yeah, you won't know how to do that.
1: John will show me.
0: Thanks, mate.
2: Have a good weekend, boys.
0: It's 18 past 7, 7hrfm.
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0: 101.77 AHRFM. That's Ella Langley with Be Her. It's Sarah Mick and Jono. Sarah's off for another week yet. We've got a big Friday ahead of us. We are lucky enough to get the winner of Alone Australia on the show this morning. Tasmanian dad of three and former Navy chef Trent Fenton.
1: Fantastic.
0: Sanford is where he lives.
1: Yep.
0: And we're going to talk to him after 8:30.
1: Great stuff.
0: Yes. If you missed the show, this is the show where they put him in the wilderness, this time in the Arctic Circle.
1: Again, Finland freezing.
0: And after, 50-odd days, his wife Emma turns up. This is the moment when he realises he's won. She taps him on the shoulder.
2: Oh, bullshit! You're joking! Oh, my God! Oh, my God! We did it! We did it! You won!
0: Such a great moment.
1: Good on him.
0: Yeah. So we'll ask him a few questions after 8:30 this morning. 27 past 7, news next, 7HRFM.
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15: The Brooker Highway is slowing around Lambton Avenue in both directions and inbound toward Risdon Road. However, it does clear then into the city. And over in South Hobart, expect delays around Ingram Street with crane works underway today. Allow extra time and take care through those work zones. A lot can happen to the people you care about in a year, a month, a week. So ask, are you okay any day? Because a conversation conversation could change a life. That's the latest real-time traffic on 101.7 7HO FM.
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16: In the Hobart newsroom, good morning. I'm Britt Aylin. The Tasmanian government's firearms reforms have passed in the lower house at the end of a marathon sitting of state parliament. However, an amendment to enforce caps on individual gun ownership was defeated, despite being backed by Labor, the Greens and Three Independents. Police Minister Felix Ellis defending his decision to not include the limits in the first place.
17: We have now 4.1 million legal firearms in Australia, compared to 3.2 million firearms in 1996. And yet, firearms homicides have halved. So on its very face, the data and the evidence really clearly shows that there is not a link between the number of firearms in the community in that way.
16: The legislation will be debated in the upper house later in the year. Australia's political leaders have paid tribute to the 10 Australians who lost their lives in the September 11 terror attacks 25 years ago today. Prime Minister Anthony Albanese says the victims won't be forgotten.
18: We'll also think about those whose lives were changed forever. All who lived with loss, all who suffered with grief, trauma and sickness, and all who still endure the burden of memories that simply will not fade.
16: While Federal Opposition Leader Angus Taylor has described it as a day that changed the world.
19: Throughout the day, Australians were glued to televisions trying to comprehend those incomprehensible events. Some 3,000 people were killed, and among them were 10 Australians. On behalf of the Coalition, my thoughts are with those Australian families who lost loved ones on that horrific day.
16: A traffic operation in the Hobart CBD has reportedly caught 114 drivers ignoring a new no-left turn sign in the space of just 2 hours. Tasmania Police conducted the sting at the corner of Argyle and Liverpool streets yesterday morning. The temporary change in rules stopping cars turning left from Argyle into Liverpool came into effect at the start of the month and is set to remain in place for around a year. And more than 100,000 people will cram into the MCG today for the first ever NFL match for points to be played on Aussie soil. The LA Rams will be up against the San Francisco 49ers, with Nick Jonas and his brothers performing at the halftime match for points to be played on Aussie soil.
: The LA Rams will be up against the San Francisco 49ers, with Nick Jonas and his brothers performing at the halftime

0: and a heartbreaking end to the Opals campaign at the FIBA Women's World Cup, going down in the quarterfinals to Spain, 89-66. Jewel Steph Reid contributed 11 points to the Aussie total. That is the latest in news and sport. I'm Brit Aylin.
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4: Pretty nice morning and it's going to be sunny for the next few days. 18 the top today, 19 tomorrow. We'll get up to 21 on Sunday but with a slight chance of a shower. Right now, 6 in the Derwent Valley, 3 in the Huon. It's 11 on the Eastern Shore and 9 in the city.
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4: 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The $1,000 minute next. 62161017. It's 25 to 8. Sarah, Mick and Jono, 7HOFM.
6: 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Gotta hit the road, gotta hit the road. The sun and

0: HFM, George Ezra with Shotgun on Feel Good Friday. Thanks to Valhalla Ice Cream, Valhalla for us every time. Coming up after 8 this morning, everything you need to know about the Royal Hobart Show. It's coming up on from the 22nd to the 24th of October. And tickets are pretty much on sale.
1: My word, not far away now.
0: It's 22 to 8.
2: 7 HFMs. 60 seconds, 10 questions. Let's do it.
0: Playing today is Alina from West Hobart. Hello.
3: Hello, good morning.
0: Good morning. You looking

0: forward to the Royal Hobart Show, Alina? Are you going to come with us?
1: Probably not.
2: Fair enough.
0: That's all right.
2: Excuse the best policy.
0: Yeah, well, you never know. There might be some VIP packages to win again this year. We'll see what happens. All right. Well, Alina, we've got 10 questions here for you. I'm sure you won't say no to $1,000.
1: Definitely not.
0: Let's see if we can get you the money. 10 questions, 60 seconds, some true or false, some specific answers. You can say pass. If there's time, we'll go back to it. Good luck. Your 60 seconds starts now.
2: Graceland was the home of which American singer?
1: Elvis Presley.
2: The NFL game today at the MCG is between teams from which US state?
1: California.
2: True or false, Robin Williams named his daughter Zelda after a video game?
1: True.
2: Which town is furthest away from Hobart by road, Huonville or New Norfolk?
1: Huonville.
2: True or false, mariachi music originated in Portugal?
1: False.
2: How many A's are there in Ariana Grande's name?
1: Four.
2: True or false, England have never won the Soccer World Cup?
1: True.
2: What is the second driest capital city in Australia?
1: Hobart.
2: I'll Be There For You was the theme song from which TV show?
1: Friends.
2: True or false, Boobyella is a place in Tasmania?
1: Where, sorry?
2: Boobyella.
1: Oh, false.
2: I can't say I've ever heard of that one either.
0: Yeah, right.
2: You watched, you did a great job,
0: did
2: I
0: a
2: reckon.
0: Great job. Apparently, Boobyella is a place in Tasmania.
2: Yeah, righto.
0: Yeah.
1: Oh, okay.
0: And the only other question you got wrong was the Soccer World Cup for England. They have won it once in 1966.
1: Well,
0: they always go on about it.
2: Bad luck, Alina.
0: But you did so well. You got everything else right. 8 out of 10. What a sterling effort. Well
2: good
0: done.
2: Yeah.
1: Never mind.
0: All right.
2: Thank you.
0: You have a good weekend. Thanks for playing.
2: See ya.
1: Okay, you
0: all
1: too.
0: Right. $1,000 minute back next week. It's 7HOFM. It's 19 to 8.

0: Bruno Mars. 7 HRFM with Sarah, Mick and Jono. Sunny few days now, top of 18 today. Got 9 at the moment in the city. In fact, we'll talk to Rowan from Powercom soon about some solar panels. So this is the sort of weather you need for it. It's Sarah, Mick and Jono. It's 7:45.
1: Well, mate, it's hard to believe that 25 years since 9/11. I mean, it's a landmark anniversary, I think. I've even found out info in the last week about it that I've never known.
0: Yeah.
1: You know, the fact that nearly 2,700 people died in the actual day, but over 9,000 have died since due to complications through the toxic dust and chemicals and all the other stuff in the demolition.
0: And it's come out that the authorities in charge at the time knew about it but didn't tell them.
1: Oh,
0: but didn't release the details, didn't say, come on, we should all be wearing masks. I mean, obviously, you couldn't escape it if you're in the thick of it, but... Yeah, so there's going to be some lawsuits, class actions.
1: I reckon there will be, but gee, it was a massive day in our history, in my life. Like, in my life, I don't think there's been anything that I can think of that's been as bad as that.
0: There's a handful of historical moments. 9/11 is where we all remember where we were and how we saw it.
1: Yeah.
0: The death of Diana, I think, is the other one.
1: That was another one that everyone remembers exactly where they were.
0: And if you're old enough, you might remember when Elvis died and John Lennon and stuff like that.
1: But, I remember crying with Mum when Elvis died. Horrible. Because as a child too with Elvis, it's all I'd ever heard.
0: Yeah.
1: But the 9/11 thing, it just touched so many people. All parts of the world were touched.
0: It's still shocking.
1: Oh.
0: Even watching the vision today.
1: Yeah.
0: You still just can't believe that actually happened.
1: Yeah. I mean, I've got to say, all the conspiracy theories drive me insane.
0: Oh, yeah.
1: You know, when you actually see the footage taken of the firemen, I watched this series on it over the last month. There was firemen called to a gas leak about a kilometre away, and they weren't, you know, just having their normal day checking the gas leak out, and you heard the jet, and then the cameras went up over the fireman's head and you saw it hit, and the firemen were just silent for a second, looking at each other as, righto, looks like we're going there now. Mm. And the haunting part about it is that when you see these documentaries with all the firemen talking and giggling, you know, they're all hyped up, most of them didn't survive, unfortunately, and that's what I got out of it. Most of these people we're seeing in this documentary are actually gone.
0: Yeah, died.
1: Thousands of firemen went in the one day.
0: Mm.
1: I can't even imagine the rebuilding process for the fire brigade. That, let alone the trauma to all their families and everything. But it's just a good day, I reckon, to have a think, you know, about that. And look what's going on again too. You know, we're constantly at war.
0: Mm.
1: Let's hope the whole world takes a breath today and says, "Come on, get over it."
2: Yep. After 4 weeks of nominating, voting, and Hobart schools going all out to win, this Monday, we're heading out to the winning school for 7HOFM's $10,000 School of the Year. Sarah, Mick and Jono take an excursion and make a bunch of kids, teachers and parents day. 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
4: 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Wet? 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
5: That's right, Mick. So, basically it's a test machine, so it generates power surges.
1: Yeah, well, I sort of explained it in layman's terms as it produces a lightning. It produces lightning at different levels to test different systems.
5: That's right.
1: Which is custom to you blokes.
5: That's right. So, as you know, we manufacture lightning protection as well. So that particular piece of test equipment can run all our products through their paces, and test some competitors and test ours. And
1: I mean, if you've got a home with a battery on it like mine or other people's, you do want to know that if lightning strikes your home, you're not going to all of a sudden end up with an exploding battery.
5: Absolutely. So, and that's one of the advantages of that those products is that it protects all of your equipment in your house or in your business. It's a very good system.
0: Only the best equipment from you guys.
5: Absolutely, Jono.
0: And mate, the way we use power is changing, and it's changing fast. We're going from away from wood heaters and installing heat pumps to solar panels.
5: That's right, Jono, and also electric vehicles, and that's another big thing that is changing in the way that we use power now, and we're seeing customers with greater demands. And the one good thing about solar, like you mentioned, is that you can generate your own power.
1: Yeah, and the beauty of it all too is when the power system does go down, if you have got a battery on the house, you're covered for hours, you know.
5: That's right.
1: With your basics. I've fired up the wood heater again the last few days, and honestly, the dust on the mantelpiece, the dust everywhere. It's every time you open the door. I always thought, where does this dust come from? But apparently when you open the door, that puff of smoke, chock-a-block full of dust. The health benefits of going electric are pretty blatant with the asthma community and everyone else too.
5: Yeah, that's right, Mick. And we're seeing a lot of customers when they're sort of, you know, near retirement age and want to set their place up for retirement. They don't want that dust. They don't want to be lugging wood. Yeah. They want to just be able to press a button and have the heat pump come on. So which is fine, but you need to offset that power, and that's what both solar panels and batteries do.
1: Yeah.
0: All right. Well, it can be as complicated or as simple as you need, and you can guide everybody through the process. 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
1: Oh, yeah. Just pick a year. I'll take you there.
0: They're at Browns Road in Kingston. Thank you, mate.
5: Thanks, guys.
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0: HRFM with Sarah McIntyre. Sarah's off for another week yet. We've got a big Friday show ahead of us. We are going to get all the info we need about the Better Milk Royal Hobart show, which is coming up October 22nd to 24th. Yeah. Yes. It's almost showtime.
1: 5.5 weeks away.
0: Yes. So everything about the tickets and the early bird tickets as well.
1: Show bags.
0: Show bags. We'll find out about show bags.
1: About them.
0: All right. And, of course, the voting is finished for our $10,000 School of the Year. Finished last night at midnight. So good luck, everybody. Yeah. We're going to be doing some judging today, looking at the socials that the schools have put out, all the videos and things.
1: Honestly, every single school that's entered deserves to win it. So I'm just glad I'm not on the judging panel this weekend, honestly, because it is so hard.
0: We're going to announce the winner Monday morning, but after 8 o'clock, we're also going to hear from Mick's visit at Lindisfarne Primary yesterday.
1: Yeah, beautiful little school.
0: Yep, and there's a beautiful moment where Mick reads out a fairy tale that the kids had written to them.
1: I tell you what, it was beautiful, the effort these children at different schools is putting in. You know, they've written out a whole book and diagrammed it and, oh, beautiful.
0: Yeah, beautiful. All right, well, you'll hear that coming up in the next half an hour and we'll open up the birthday book.
1: Do you know what? The worst part about that was, John, I was in a grade, I think they were grade ones, most of them could read better than me.
0: I was going to say.
1: No.
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11: The Brooker Highway is looking a little slow around Lambton Avenue, inbound toward Risdon Road. And in South Hobart, expect delays around Ingram Street with crane works underway today. 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That's the latest real-time traffic on 101.7 7HO FM.
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14: Good morning. I'm Britt Aylin in the Hobart newsroom. Tasmania's lower house has approved the Rockliffe government's firearm reforms after a week of impassioned debate. However, an amendment to include caps on individual ownership was defeated 16 votes to 15. The decision seemingly came down to independent MP George Raze, who'd been the only member not to lock in a side earlier in the week when the numbers were otherwise even. He told Parliament yesterday that the legislation as proposed went far enough.
15: I want to keep Tasmanians safe, and as such, I feel this bill has already made significant improvement to addressing public safety. But I am not convinced that this amendment equal a greater public safety.
14: The bill will go before the Legislative Council later in the year. The federal government's considering tougher migration rules that would force people to apply for asylum shortly after arriving in Australia instead of years later. It also wants to make it harder for some international students to stay by appealing visa decisions. However, the coalition says that plan doesn't go far enough. A new no-left turn sign in the Hobart CBD was reportedly ignored 114 times in just 2 hours. Tasmania Police says the offending drivers were intercepted during a traffic operation yesterday morning. The temporary restriction preventing vehicles from turning left from Argyle Street into Liverpool Street is set to be in place for the next 12 months. The parents of the youngest Bondi terror victim have announced plans for a charity bearing their daughter's name. They hope the Matilda Foundation will keep the 10-year-old's memory alive and encourage others to live with the same warmth, empathy and kindness she showed every day. And Hobart residents will this weekend be given the opportunity to learn about how to prepare for emergencies and disasters with a free community showcase to be held at PW1. Presented by the Hobart City Council, Get Ready Hobart invites locals to join emergency services, government agencies, community organisations and other groups who will be offering practical information, resources and advice.
16: Meet Banjo's new buffalo chicken pie, tender chicken, capsicum and onion in a creamy buffalo sauce wrapped in Banjo's iconic flaky pastry. Banjo's. Baking things better.
14: Sport now, and the Dockers are planning to come out swinging against the Cats in tonight's do-or-die AFL final over in Perth. Freo's recalled Judd McVie for injured defender Brandon Walker. Corey Wagner also slotting in, while Geelong goes in unchanged with no room for Sam De Koning. Dockers coach Justin Longmuir says he's prepared for the high-stakes battle.
17: What Geelong do is they throw a lot of different challenges at you on field, and we've got to just make sure that we're aware of those things and we just don't allow it to take us too far away from our footy as well.
14: And the Opals have been eliminated from the Women's Basketball World Cup. Australia fell to Spain by 23 points in this morning's quarterfinal, with Tasmania jewel Steph Reid contributing 11 to the Aussie total. That's the latest in news and sport. I'm Britt Aylin.
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0: Beautiful sunny weather for the next few days now. 18 the top today, 19 tomorrow. We'll get up to 21 on Sunday, but there is a slight chance of a shower then. Right now in the Derwent Valley, 7 degrees. We've got 6 in the Huon. It's almost 12 at the airport, and we've got 10 degrees in the city.
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0: The 11th of September.
1: Well, musician Ben Lee is 48. Today.
0: Catch my great Aussie voice.
1: Got a lovely voice, yeah.
0: Yep.
1: Dr. Chris Brown is 48 today.
0: Yep.
1: And Harry Connick Jr., the ultimate crooner, is 59.
0: Is he?
1: Yep. I think performing today at the MCG is with the Jonas Brothers. And
0: is he?
1: Lots of different acts on over there today.
0: All right. Okay, well, plenty on the birthday book today around Hobart. We've got Daniel Moore in Cambridge. Happy 38th birthday, Daddy. We love you lots.
1: Good on you, mate.
0: Love from Holly, who's 2, and Lucy, who's 2 months.
1: Oh, how cute.
0: Spencer in Howrah. Happy birthday, Spencer, from all of us at St. Luke's Dental Howrah. Hayley in Howrah. Happy birthday, Hayley. How lucky you are to spend the day with me, from Mel. Another one here for Hayley. Happy birthday, Mum. We love you to the moon and back. Love, Ava, Reuben, and Eden. Bridget in Oakdowns. Happy birthday, Mummy. I love you so much with my whole heart. Have a wonderful birthday. Love all the family. Stella in Kingston. Happy 12th birthday to the best big sister. We are so proud of the person you are. Love Levi, Ethan, Shannon, and Dad. Ayla Hayes in Signet. Happy birthday to our beautiful niece, Ayla. We hope you have the most special day. Love you lots, Auntie Nay and Uncle Sean. Ollie Benson Page, BP, they call him, in Kingston. Welcome to your teenage years, Ollie. Hope you're well enough to enjoy your big day. Lots of love from Mum and Nana. Bradley in Colebrook, happy birthday, Brad. Have a great day. Love Mum and Dad. Michaela in Baghdad, happy birthday. Have a great day. Love Mum and Dad as well. And Chris Hayes in Kingston, happy birthday. Poppy, we hope you have a great day and can't wait to have cake with you. Love Matilda, Lucy, Kate, Isaac, Isabel, and Thomas. So let's pop them all on the wheel. Pick one out for the prize. And it is Bridget in Oakdowns.
1: Good on you, Bridget. 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
1: Well, next up, let's find out how big the bags of fairy floss are and how long those Dagwoods are going to be this year. It's showtime.
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2: Yep.
1: Now, we've got Mitch Spong in this morning, the General Manager of Operations. Morning, mate.
2: Morning.
1: How's it going? It's the last year at the Regatta Grounds. You must be so glad it is the last year, only because you're at so many different venues.
2: Yeah, we're definitely looking forward to getting back to the showground, having everything back together, but our last year having the Regatta Grounds, City Hall and the other venues, so looking forward to one more of those.
0: Construction of the showground's looking really good now. It's almost finished, you say?
2: Really coming along, almost finished. We'll have some of the large animal stuff back out at the showgrounds this year, so looking forward to that.
1: That'll be fantastic, mate. Now, you've got a lot of good value things going on this year. What's the best way to save a bit of money coming to the show with five things that are worth your money, you know?
2: Oh, there's a million things at the show, really. First thing is to try and get your early bird ticket.
1: Yes.
2: While they're on sale. They present a massive saving, but then after that, the show bags have some fantastic deals, like five for $30.
1: Oh, love them.
2: you can get your ride discounts if you get in really early each day, and then several other things, all the free entertainment. Provide some massive value in some of the exhibitors as well.
0: I like this ride discounts thing. It's $10 worth of ride discounts for the first 400 people in the gate each day.
2: That's right. So that's an initiative we've come up with the ride operators. Mm-hmm. So the first 400 through the gate each day get a wristband, which gives you $10 worth of freebies.
1: Wow, that's a flaming good idea. That is a really good idea. You know what I love about your the carnival workers and your ride operators at the show and regattas here in Tasmania is you always get a long ride. You know, most of the time you've got to say, stop the bloody ride.
0: Now.
1: You've got to throw up. Especially the bloke on the G-Wizzer. He's not playing with a full deck, that bloke. And I tell you what, no, he's a good fella. I love all the show operators. We're very lucky in Tassie. You see the same faces back year after year, and they're so good to the kids.
2: Yeah, I think that's what makes shows, not just ours, but across the state so good, is the people you get to see at every event.
0: Yep. And the free entertainment as well. What's on the stage this year?
2: Yeah, so we've got Dorothy the Dinosaur and Friends. So Captain Feathersword, Wags the Dog, all coming along.
0: Always popular, those.
2: Yeah, and then we've got the Racing Pigs, Queensland every year.
1: Yes.
2: And we've got the Outback Stockman show that we had a few years ago. He's coming back to Tassie. It was very popular last time.
1: The Whipcracker. And all that stuff.
2: Yeah, all sorts of different things. And then a range of other free things, the sheep shearing and the life on the farm and the Kelpies.
1: Wood chopping.
2: Wood chopping, absolutely.
1: Wood chopping's a crowd to themselves. I mean, it's virtually a whole community turns up for the wood chopping, and it's just wonderful. The show's a wonderful thing, you know, especially for the wool. We normally set up down near where the wool is, and I love getting in there and smelling the smell of a shearing shed.
0: Thinking, yes, it's lanolin.
1: But it's very educational for children too to get along and see where everything comes from.
2: Yeah, we try to provide as many different things for especially kids from the city who don't necessarily get out to the farm to be able to learn as many different things as they possibly can while they're at the show.
0: Still things worth entering now for, like the show ambassador? We do.
2: Yeah, absolutely. All our show competitions are open at the moment. Mm-hmm. The show ambassador, people can enter via our website. That's open until next Friday, the 18th. So recommend getting on the website and putting an entry in. The two girls we had last year were great. So hope to get someone just as good this year.
0: Okay.
1: Do we still do... look at... just shows here. Out of touch.
0: Oh, here we go. We're going back.
1: Well, my nan used to always win prizes in the cake cooking and cake decorating. Does all that stuff still...
2: Absolutely.
1: Yeah. So whereabouts is that at the City Hall?
2: At City Hall,
1: I'll have to go. I'm thinking of decorating a couple of cakes.
2: Uh-huh. Yeah, you should. You should enter in.
1: Yeah.
2: Creative crafts, art on show, youth art, student photography, and the garden club are all down at City Hall this year. So that's actually opens on the Wednesday and runs through till the Saturday.
1: Oh, that'll be great. I'm going to go and have a look this year.
0: Are Coles mud cakes allowed?
2: Recommend you bake your own cake, but you can... anything can be decorated, so you never know.
1: Yes. I saw a bloke put a cake in from Woolworths in a blender once and put a little bit of cream in with it, and believe it or not, it was quite nice dessert.
0: Oh, really?
1: We used it as a mushy dessert on the boat. Yeah, lovely. Well, mate, thanks for coming in. I bet you're busy at the moment. You'd be flat out, wouldn't you?
2: Yeah, we're flat out getting everything ready for the show, but really looking forward to seeing everyone in October.
1: Yeah, fantastic.
0: Early bird tickets on sale now.
2: Yep, early bird tickets on sale via our website. They give about a 30% discount off what it's going to be at the gate. So definitely recommend jumping on and getting the early birds before they finish in mid-October.
0: And we'll be there broadcasting live each day of the show, and we'll have our 7 HRFM push the button game as well.
1: Yes, my word, we're going to have tons or dozens and dozens of prizes to give out from all around the place. So,
2: yeah. Look forward to seeing both of you there each day.
0: Yes, good on you, mate. Will. It's the Better Milk Royal Hobart Show, the 22nd to the 24th of October. Get those early bird tickets now at hobartshowground.com.au. Thanks, Mitch.
2: Thank you.
1: Thanks, mate.
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0: RHOFM with Josh Fowaz and Like a Prayer. We've got a sunny few days for us now, top of 18 today. It's 11 at the moment in the city. Feels more like 8 degrees though, so still a bit on the cool side.
1: Yeah.
0: Sarah McIntyre's 22 past 8.
2: 7HOFM's $10,000 School of the Year.
0: The voting's done.
3: Oh, I can't believe it. It's over again, but I tell you what, the visits have been extraordinary. Unfortunately, we can't go to every single school.
0: No.
3: We've tried to do 3 a week. And they've been great fun,
0: yeah,
3: honestly.
0: Now, yesterday, the last school visit was to Lindisfarne Primary.
3: Beautiful.
0: They've done so well on their social media as well, so they're well in there with a chance for the $10,000. But this is beautiful. This is the kids. They've written a fairy tale.
3: Wrote it out in proper book, pages, drawings, beautiful.
0: And they asked Mick to read their story to them. But have a listen to how much fun the kids are having here first.
4: Once upon a time in the enchanted kingdom of Lindisfarne, there stood a school unlike any other. Now, it was hidden between rolling green hills and sparkling seas. Lindisfarne Primary was home to children who carried 5 important values in their hearts. Lollies, football... Oh, no. One wet and windy year, word spread through the kingdom that the grand 7HOFM School of the Year crown would be awarded to a school worthy of the legendary title of School of the Year. Now, the King, the Queen, who's on holidays, and the Royal Advisor Jono searched the land for a school who was worthy. Now, schools from far and wide entered the quest, but only one could receive the magical treasure chest containing 10,000 gold coins. Whoa! When news of the competition reached Lindisfarne, the children did not set off to slay dragons or climb towering castles. Instead, they chose a different path. They showed courage by trying new things and never giving up when learning became challenging. They showed respect by treating everyone with kindness and valuing each other's ideas. And they built connections, working together so no one felt alone. They embraced growth, knowing that mistakes were simply stepping stones to success, and they took responsibility for their learning, their actions, and their school community. What beautiful values, aren't they? To seeing this, the King, the Queen, and the Royal Advisor announced that the victorious school was... Oh, to be continued. We'll find out on Monday, won't we?
0: Oh, that's so good.
3: It was beautiful. And I'll tell you what, we hear a lot about children's literacy in this state and around the world, but they were a tiny little class, and I was looking through. I tell you what, their reading and writing was beautiful.
0: You're doing
3: so,
0: all right.
3: I think we're in good hands. Honestly, every school we've been near, beautiful teachers, beautiful staff, they're caring, they teach kids about bullying and all, honestly.
0: Yep. Monday is the big day. Round about this time Monday, we'll be announcing the winner of 7HRFM's $10,000 School of the Year. Best of luck, everybody.

0: Schumer at 7 a.m. FM for Harvey Norman, proud sponsors of School of the Year, biggest range of AI devices for students of all ages. It's Sarah, Mick and Jono on Feel Good Friday. One man who's been feeling pretty good is the Tasmanian dad of three, who's won the Alone program on SBS. And we're going to be talking to him in the next 15 minutes. It's Trent Fenton, who lives at Sanford, a former Navy chef, and he's won $250,000 on Alone Australia. Find out all about it in the next 15 minutes. It's 28 past 8 news next, 7 Asia FM.
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9: Good morning, Hobart. The Brooker Highway is slowing inbound through Lutana towards Risdon Road. However, it does clear past the Domain Highway. And in South Hobart, expect delays around Ingram Street with crane works currently underway. 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That's the latest real-time traffic on 101.7 7HO FM.
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11: Good morning. I'm Britt Aylin in the Hobart newsroom. It's dominated the chamber and the news cycle all week, and last night the Tasmanian government's proposed gun reforms finally passed the lower house of state parliament. But an amendment to include limits on how many firearms can be possessed by an individual licence holder, backed by Labor, the Greens and three independents, fell one vote short. The omission of ownership caps from the original legislation had been widely criticised, with Police Commissioner Donna Adams, the Australian Medical Association and a cohort of gun control advocates among those pushing for their inclusion. Last night's vote to ultimately keep them out of the bill seemingly came down to Bass independent George Raze, who was the last MP to publicly take a side. The reforms will now progress to the Legislative Council, where they'll be debated later in the year. The New York skyline's been lit up with almost 3,000 drones recreating the silhouette of the Twin Towers. Today marks 25 years since the 9/11 attacks. 2,977 lights were included in the tribute, one for every person killed. A traffic operation of years since the 9/11 attacks. 2,977 lights were included in the tribute, one for every person killed.

0: Tasmanian devils lived in the Pilbara region of WA for around 45,000 years. Scientists say the ancient devil bones and other animal specimens suggest devils scavenged around human camps for thousands of years before dying out on the mainland. And we'll have more on this story in this morning's episode of iHeart Tassie, which is coming up right here on 7HO FM at 9 a.m.
1: Are you tired of overeating and feeling guilty about it? Caruso's Berberine Crave Less suppresses hunger and reduces appetite. Always read the label and follow the directions for use.
0: In sport, Frio's dropped winger Nathan O'Driscoll from tonight's must-win semi against Geelong. He'll be replaced by Corey Wagner for the game at Optus, with Judd McVee coming in for the injured Brandon Walker. While the Cats aren't recalling Sam De Koning, leaving the team unchanged after they beat Carlton. And the stars of American football will be on show in this morning's blockbuster between LA and San Francisco up in Melbourne. Reigning NFL MVP and Rams quarterback Matthew Stafford's among those stepping onto the hallowed grounds of the MCG in front of 100,000 fans.
2: It's a town that loves sports and excited about the NFL. We see Rams and 49ers murals all up over the city. It's a big-time buzz in the city.
0: And that is the latest in news and sport. I'm Britt Aylin.
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1: Greenhill Nursery, open 7 days, just off the Huon Highway, 5 minutes from Kingston.
5: Sunny for the next few days, 18 today, 19 tomorrow, up to 21 on Sunday, but with a slight chance of a shower. That won't put us off. It'll be a great weekend. Right now, it's already 12 degrees in the Derwent Valley, 11 in the Huon, and we've got 12 across Hobart.
4: 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Sarah, Mick and Jono for breakfast.
6: Oh, looking forward to this one, yeah, mate. I've got to say, well done, Jono, getting this fella on.
5: Wow. Yeah, just replied to an email. But
6: yes.
5: Yes, Trent Fenton, the guy from Sanford here in Hobart, who has won $250,000 on Alone Australia, the SBS show.
6: Yeah, in Finland.
5: Yes, he's coming up next on the phone. Beautiful. 7HOFM.

0: HRFM with G Flip Bet on Fire. It's Sarah, Mick and Jono. With Sarah off for a week yet. She'll be back in very soon, but it is Feel Good Friday. Thanks to Valhalla Ice Cream. Valhalla for us every time. One person is feeling good is this guy, the winner of Alone Australia on SBS. He's won $250,000, spending 50-odd days in the Arctic Circle, being very cold. This is the moment that he realised he'd won, when his wife, Emma, creeps up behind him in the snow.
1: Oh, bullshit! You're joking!
0: Oh. Trent, good morning!
2: Hey, guys, how are you?
3: Yeah, good, mate. How does it feel, Trent?
2: Oh, mate, bloody amazing. Even listening back to that, sound like a big sook, don't I?
0: Well, you famously hadn't cried. You reckon you hadn't never cried in your life until that moment?
2: Gee, it'd be hard to believe, listen to that. But, my wife's never seen me cry, mate. So, that was just, totally unexpected and just pure emotion, as you can see.
3: Well, 52 days. How was it first up, like when you first arrived to find out you're going to Finland? Was it a bit of a shock?
2: Yeah, the longer the process dragged on, the selection, I thought, well, we've missed winter in Australia, so I thought it must have been overseas. And when I found out it was in Finland, I was like, oh, this is amazing. I just couldn't wait, the inaugural Alone Australia overseas. And, mate, it was just all so surreal and just an amazing adventure. And to be honest, I couldn't wait to just be dropped on the land so I could actually stop eating for a bit, because up until that point, I was eating probably 8 meals a day and I was fat as a horse. And,
0: you could really tell the difference from the start of the show when they do the recaps. You can see, you've really bulked up. And then at the end, you're as thin as a rake.
2: I put on 30 kilos. So it was, mentally that was probably the hardest thing leading in, just forcing myself to eat, because I just, you don't know what kind of contest it's going to be and if it's going to be a starve contest or what. So I wanted to put my best foot forward. And, in the end, I ended up losing 31 kilos.
3: Tell you what, you've done all Tasmanians proud with your fishing skills, mate.
2: Thanks, mate. Well, I guess I probably had that advantage over everyone else. A lot of the other contestants have done a lot of sea fishing, if you like.
3: Yeah.
2: The New Zealand guy, Clint, had done a bit of, freshwater fishing in New Zealand. But, I had that advantage over everyone else, watching it back, that I've, fished the Central Highlands my whole life. This is just amazing.
0: You were probably thinking, oh, this is easy, 44 fish you caught, which I think is a series record, and all the others, some of them didn't catch any fish at all.
2: Yeah, watching it back, obviously I had no idea the position I was in, and, I had so much fish, but you think, if I want to get to 100 days, I need so many more. So watching it, and I'm taking risks and getting wet and stuff like that, you think, you idiot, what are you doing? But, when you're out there, you just think, oh, I just need more, I need more. Watching the other guys, pretty much starve out there.
3: Some of them battled from the very start, didn't they? Like one girl in particular, a day or so in, started, I don't know about this, and I'm thinking, oh, you're not going to be there long, Dale, but tell you what, you did well, mate. Grayling, who's ever? Flame, I've never even heard of it.
2: Oh, mate, I tell you what, I've eaten a lot of trout in my time, but, grayling was definitely the fish of choice over there. Once I started catching them and I made the lure to catch them, I caught more fish on lures in the end than I did bait. Those grayling, they're bloody beautiful.
0: Yeah. Could you have survived on berries and lichen like some of them were trying to do?
2: Well, I didn't have any lichen, and I refused to eat mushrooms unless I really had to. Because, there's some mushrooms in that area that can make you really crook.
3: And some of them look foul.
2: Oh, yeah, I just didn't want to take the risk. Once I had enough fish and I found a way eventually how to preserve my berries, I was pretty set. In my mind, I was set for a long time.
0: So the guy to tap out last before you, he tapped out, I think, day 49 or something. Now, it wasn't until day 52 that your wife Emma was able to get there, and the weather was really starting to turn. It was like minus 25 degrees. How do you feel having to do those extra 3 or 4 days before you found out you'd actually won?
2: I guess I know, what I signed up for. I knew that it was going to take a certain period for them to get Emma over. Jasper was actually, he didn't tap in the end, he was medically extracted.
0: Yeah.
2: It was all pretty quick. And then, you know, Em got the call at work one morning and she just burst into tears. You know, she expected it to go a lot longer as well. And, yeah, they had to get her over there. But that last couple of days, you know, I was kind of happy that the cold weather was coming because, I mean, it was in a bit of the boring stage, which is, you know, when the ice starts to freeze around the edges of the lake. I mean, you can't fish, you can't spearfish. It's, you know, not thick enough to get out on the lake to ice fish. Yeah. And I was just, I remember sitting there, that it was either the day of or the day before, and I was thinking, gee, this is boring. You know, I was waking up and I was, you know, I'd cook my fish and boil my water. And I'm like, well, what do I do for the rest of the day? I can't fish, can't forage, I'm not allowed to hunt. Like, it's just boring.
3: So you weren't allowed to hunt?
2: No, you weren't allowed to hunt in this one. Which, I mean, it would have been great if you could because, you know, that's, you're filling in your day that little bit more, whether you're going to check your snares or whatever it may be. I just, whenever I got any spare time leading up to that point, I was just sitting in my shelter and I'd just make lure after lure.
3: Yeah.
2: And then I'd go and try them all. And eventually I made one that worked and I caught, you know, well in excess of 30 fish on that lure.
3: Good on you.
0: Well done. Mate, it just looks so cold the whole time. Can you describe the cold? Is it different to how cold it gets here or is it just cold as cold?
2: Well, I mean, that last couple of days, it's like, you know, it's hurting your face, you know what I mean?
3: Yeah.
2: But I've done a lot of shooting in that up around the Great Lake, and I mean, it can get to minus 10, minus 13 up there. So, I mean, I was in good stead, and up in, you know, day 52, I hadn't yet even put my, I bought a $1,000 jacket from America, and at that point, I hadn't even worn it.
3: So, wow.
2: I mean, probably an advantage, you know, being from Tassie, but, you know, it would have been in those next couple of days, I definitely would have got it out and wore it, that's for sure.
3: All right, how's the $250,000 going to help? Have you got any specific plans? Is it mortgage or is it a bit of a holiday or what are you going to do?
2: Yeah, no, it's, just the mortgage. I'm going to invest a bit for each of the kids, you know, into some kind of investment account. So, you know, when they're around 25, they've got a, you know, a small deposit for a house. And a couple of other contestants, you know, that touched me while I was out there, especially Dylan, who's a, you know, he's born in Tassie as well.
3: Yeah.
2: Him and his wife, Jem, who have been trying for a long time to get their second child, and they've, you know, their IVF bills have just accumulated over time. So he's going to start a GoFundMe, and I'm going to, you know, donate to that.
3: Good on you.
2: I mean, he's ex-army, he's now search and rescue, and his wife's a paramedic. So I think if we're going to get behind, you know, any kind of Australian, it's someone who can save our life like them. And then Sia, so she was another contestant. Her and her partner Matt are doing a run from Sydney to Melbourne, which is over 1,000 k's, which is pretty impressive. And that's to rally behind survivors of human trafficking, slavery, and abuse. So I'll definitely donate to those guys as well.
3: Good on you, mate.
0: It looks like you've all become good friends after this as well. So that's nice to see too, even though you don't spend all that time with them. But you have that big thing in common with them now.
2: Oh, yeah, it's just, you know, we're all the best of friends and we're already organising, you know, catch-ups. And, I mean, it's good just to ring someone and you know, they can relate to exactly, you know, what you went through and the isolation and everything like that. So, I mean, I was a big fan of the show before going out there and it's much easier sitting on the couch saying, oh, you should do this and you should do that.
3: Yeah, I'll bet.
2: Hey,
3: Trent, how old are your children?
2: They're 11, 9 and 6.
3: I tell you what, they must have been so proud watching you do that show.
2: Yeah, I mean, they were very proud. I mean, sitting on the couch watching it with them. They did know that I'd actually won because I told them when I was still in Finland.
3: Oh,
2: but the youngest one, he forgot by the time it went to air. He was like, Dad, did you win? And we kind of went with it. And we said to him, oh, well, you're going to have to wait and see, mate. So it was all new to him.
3: You're going to have to take him camping for a weekend now without any bells and whistles and say, come on, we'll all do it now for a weekend.
2: Yeah, definitely. Yeah, no, we love getting out and about. And, yeah, the youngest one, he's so into hunting and fishing. You know, he's on to me every weekend. Dad, let's go.
3: You.
2: I don't care about soccer. I don't care about anything. Let's go. So, definitely some memories to be made in the, you know, in probably the next 10 years until Dad's not cool enough anymore.
3: Good on you, mate.
0: Well, you must be a celebrity now. Do you get recognised in the street?
2: Yeah, I've been recognised a fair bit, especially mainly the kids at school. You know, obviously I go and pick the kids up at school all the time. And even the other day, Wednesday, I picked them up and, you know, so many kids coming up giving me a high five, asking if I won. And, yeah, it's, you know, the novelty will wear off in a week or two and I'll be back to, you know, being Trent from Stanford. But, yeah, it's just good, you know.
3: Good on you, mate.
0: You've done us proud, mate.
3: Yeah, fantastic.
0: You've done the job. Well done.
2: Thanks, guys. Appreciate it.
0: Thanks for talking to us, Trent.
3: See you, mate.
0: There you go. The winner of Alone Australia, Trent Fenton from Sanford here in Hobart. It's 10 to 9, 7HRFM.
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0: 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That's a bar song.
1: What a fantastic bloke he was.
0: Trent, yeah.
1: What a great winner.
0: I could talk to him for hours.
1: Yeah.
0: I'm sure he's sick of talking about the show alone. But
1: I just thinking about his little children, how proud they'd be.
0: Yeah.
1: You know?
0: Yep.
1: Good on him.
0: $250,000. Not a bad
1: fantastic.
0: Win.
1: Fantastic.
0: And did Hobartians and Tasmanians proud.
1: I worked it out.
0: What?
1: You know me, I'm a math guy. $4,800 a day earned.
0: Of course. listen, we've got a problem in the city. Macquarie Street is partly blocked near the Brooker Avenue intersection near Hogs Breath. A crane has reportedly dropped a large item onto the roadway there.
1: Nasty.
0: So motorists asked to avoid the area or anticipate delays until the scene is cleared.
1: So what a good one, mate.
0: Yeah. All right, coming up after the news headlines next, Britt's got this week's episode of I Heart Tassie. She's chatting to Dr. Tim Churchill. There's a new scientific discovery that's found evidence that Tasmanian devils may have been living in WA for 45,000 years.
1: There you go.
0: So we'll hear all about that next on I Heart Tassie. Thanks to IGA, your homegrown Tasmanian supermarket. 7HRFM.
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13: Morning, I'm Britt Aylin with today's top stories. An amendment to include gun ownership caps in the state government's firearm reform legislation has been defeated in state parliament, but the reforms themselves passed the lower house overnight. Tasmanians affected by a rare form of motor neurone disease will soon be able to save tens of thousands of dollars on medication when Calcity is added to the PBS next month. And today marks 25 years since the September 11 terror attacks, with the New York skyline lit up by a drone display in memory of the lives lost.
12: No matter the meal, you can't go wrong with Cripps Hot Dog and Lunch Rolls. You'll find them in stores and supermarkets all across our great state.
13: In sport, the Opals have been eliminated from the Women's Basketball World Cup, falling to Spain by 23 points in this morning's quarterfinal. Frio's recalled two players ahead of tonight's do-or-die clash with Geelong, bringing in Judd McPhee and Corey Wagner, while the Cats are set to go in unchanged. And the F1s are in Madrid ahead of this weekend's Spanish Grand Prix.
12: The stories that matter to Tasmanians. This is iHeart Tassie, thanks to IGA, your homegrown Tasmanian supermarket.
13: It's the mascot of our state's future AFL team, but is the Tasmanian devil really Tasmanian? A new scientific discovery out of the Pilbara has found evidence that devils were living in northwest WA for around 45,000 years. I'm Britt Aylin, and this week on iHeart Tassie, I'm joined by UNSW researcher Dr. Tim Churchill.
12: iHeart Tassie.
13: So this all started with the discovery of some ancient devil bones.
14: This project is excavating the Juukan Gorge archaeological deposit in the Pilbara. And part of my work is to look at all of the animal bones that are coming out of that archaeological site. There are thousands of animal bones to go through, a lot of them highly fragmentary. But excitingly, we've found two specimens of Tasmanian devils, one dating from around 7,000 years ago, and the other dating all the way back to around 46,000 years ago.
13: And you've also identified other animal bones that look like they may have been chewed on by devils.
14: When it comes to the two specimens of devils themselves, much more clear-cut in identifying devil presence. But the problem we had was that there's a lot of gap between 7,000 and 46,000. So we looked at a lot of these fragmentary bones, and we found that a great portion of them had been scavenged and heavily chewed. And many of these had been heavily chewed by a large carnivore. And based on the size of those bite marks, we tied those to the Tasmanian devil. There's also a number of bones that have show evidence of acid digestion. Now, there aren't too many animals that do swallow and digest bones, but Tasmanian devils are one of them. And based on the size of these digested bone fragments, it too can only belong to Tasmanian devils. So this is really exciting that we have a lot of indirect evidence of devil presence throughout the entire deposit, not just bookmarking the periods of 7,000 and 46,000.
13: Is this the first time it's been proven that Tasmanian devils used to live on the mainland?
14: No, not at all. We know devils have lived on the mainland. There's a number of specimens found across southern Australia, southern Western Australia, northern territory, eastern coast. But this is the first evidence of direct evidence of devils in the Pilbara region, which is an incredibly important biodiverse region of Australia that has undergone extreme loss of native mammals over the last few thousand years. And Tasmanian devils were always suspected to be in the Pilbara, but we'd never actually found solid evidence of Tasmanian devils. So this research is really exciting because it is the first direct evidence of devils in the Pilbara and sort of from that whole Northwest Australia region. But it's also exciting because it tells a much more colourful story of how Tasmanian devils actually integrated their lives with the lives of the Indigenous Australians who shared the land with them.
13: And that's all we've got time for in this morning's episode of iHeart Tassie. But if you want to know why people aren't cheering on the West Coast Devils instead of the Eagles and what led to the Devils' extinction up on the mainland, you can hear more of my chat with Dr. Tim Churchill on the iHeart Tassie podcast feed, available now on the station website, the iHeart app, or wherever you get your podcasts.
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0: We've got plenty of that beautiful spring sunshine for the next few days. 18 the top today, 19 tomorrow, up to 21 on Sunday, but with a slight chance of a shower on Sunday. Right now, 13 in the Derwent Valley, 12 in the Huon, and we've got 13 degrees across Hobart. That problem on Macquarie Street near Hogs Breath with Rooker Avenue, that's been cleared.
1: Thank you.
0: So all good to go there. And coming up in two songs from now, Mix Mindbender question for today. Could win you $50 to spend at Hyperdrive kart racing.
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0: on 7HOFM, Sarah, Mick and Jono's Mind Bend.
1: Kings and queens may cling to power and the jester's got his call, but as you may all discover, the common one outranks them all.
2: I think I know.
1: Come on, Hobart. Kings and queens may cling to power and the jester's got his call, but as you may all discover, the common one outranks them all.
2: 6216-1017, if you think you got it. I think I've got it. I could be horribly wrong. But the first correct answer wins $50 to spend at Hyperdrive Kart Racing.
1: Come on.
2: Merton Vale Circuit in Kingston. Let's see who's got this. Hello, 7HRFM. Who is this?
3: It's Jimmy.
1: What do you reckon, Jimmy?
3: Not the ace, is it?
1: Yes, it is, mate. You got it spot on, son.
2: Oh, well done, mate.
3: No worries. Pass it on.
2: You're passing it on.
1: Are you
2: good
1: sure?
2: On you you have
1: right.
2: A good weekend.
1: Righto,
2: thanks,
1: mate.
2: Jimmy. He likes to just make sure he's first
1: in. He's a good
2: in.
1: Fella.
2: Hello, 7HRFM. Who's this?
4: It's Sarah.
2: Who is it?
5: Sarah.
1: Sarah. What do you reckon, Sarah?
2: Change your voice there.
5: Hey.
2: What's your answer?
5: Ace in the
1: cards. That's exactly right, Sarah. You've got $50. I tell you what, your voice is a bit deeper there, Sarah.
5: I'm sorry.
1: No, you're right, darling. You've got $50 to spend at Hyperdrive, the most fun you can have at Merton Vale Circuit.
5: Oh, thank you.
1: Good on you. You just
2: All
1: hold
2: right,
1: there.
2: There you go. The Ace.
1: Yes.
2: The Ace of Spades. It's another song. All right, Sarah, Mick and Jono, 7HRFM, 7 past 9.

0: 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One lucky winner is going to be announced this afternoon with Alan, 7HRFM's Friday Shout. You can relax, dine and stay at the Mornington Inn. Go and enter now and you could be a winner today. It's 23 past nine.
1: Well, all my life, pinball was huge when I was young. We didn't have any Space Invaders or anything else. Remember this movie too, Tommy.
0: Tommy.
1: Starred Roger Daltrey. And it was the music from Who, but Elton John was singing it.
0: Yeah. Oh, a whole load of them, yeah.
1: It was fantastic. But anyway, look, the Tasmanian Association of Pinball Players is launching the largest ever pinball tournament ever in the state.
0: Oh.
1: It's called Pin Demon's Land.
0: Oh, come on.
1: It's going to be down here at North Hobart's Deep South Brewing Co., just over the back here in Argyle Street it is. It's on September 25th and Sunday, September 27th. They've been holding fortnightly meets since its formation in 2022.
0: Oh.
1: Wish I'd have known. I used to be not bad.
0: You were a pinball wizard back in the day?
1: I was good at tilting.
0: I bet you were.
1: Remember when you were going no good? Oh, gee, the machine's chucked in. Yeah.
0: Didn't they end up bolting them down?
1: Yeah, they did, because everyone wanted a refund. Oh, yeah. A refund, mate, because I was losing. I tilted it. It would be great fun.
0: Yeah.
1: I mean, some of the new pinball machines are unbelievably. Noah and I saw some in Melbourne that we thought, how can you do it? You just got to have your eyes going so flat out.
0: Yeah.
1: Always good fun.
0: You'd think that pinball machines is one thing that would have been upgraded with technology and it'll all be electronic now. But they still use the proper balls, don't they?
1: They do, and the flickers, the little flickers. In my day, they were the little rollers up the top for the numbers and little globes for lights. But they're all LED now and very colourful. But if you've even got an interest in it with your sons or your daughters, take them along and have a look. It'll be good fun.
0: I could never do it.
1: When I used to like it, I was never good at it.
0: Yeah.
1: Some blokes just seem to have the knack, the eye-hand coordination, and were brilliant at it. But look, if you'd like to go, tickets for the event are available at tap.net.au. And look, come on, it'd be good fun even just watching him.
0: Oh, yeah.
1: He's screaming.
0: There you go. There's the Who version.
1: Fantastic. And check that movie out, too, if you've never seen it. Tommy, it was called.
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0: Olivia Rodrigo, Stupid Song on Feel Good Friday with 7HOFM. Thanks to Valhalla Ice Cream. Valhalla for us every time. Bo coming in after 10. He'll make you feel good with some family passes the movies. It's a new animated movie, Coyote, as in Roadrunner, Coyote versus Acme. It's in cinemas September 17. It looks hilarious, and it'll have some family passes for you to win on the way this morning before midday, hopefully. You never know your luck in the big wide world. A sunny few days for us now, top of 18 today, and we've got 15 at the moment. It's 21 to 10.
1: Well, I don't know whether you happened to see on our social medias yesterday that I was down at Kingston Town for their 50th birthday celebrations.
0: Oh, yes.
1: It would have to be the worst video I've ever done.
0: Why?
1: Well, I'm there getting all my words right and wrong, and I looked at Molly and she said, Mick, we are live. Well, I better actually read my script.
0: Thinking we're going to fix it in the mix.
1: Exactly. Yeah, right. But I tell you what, I can't believe that shopping centre is 50 years old.
0: Yeah.
1: I went around to talk to a few of the businesses down there yesterday, and it is a beautiful little shopping centre. They don't break records, but it's just a great shopping centre. Now, the butcher was telling me, because I'm a bit of a butcher guy, and at the moment with Woolies, you know, not going to be producing
0: Tassie meat
1: next year. He said, Mick, it's been amazing the last 3 weeks, the difference that customers are actually not buying from Woolies right now because they've made that decision. I'm one of them too. No more for me. You know, groceries and all, no worries, but meat, I'm a butchered guy. I reckon that little butcher shop in Kingston Town's got to be one of the best. I took a chicken schnitzel home last night, mate, and it's been a long time since I've had a good schnitzel, and it was beautiful. Oh. I'm going to call in next week and get a beef one because it's been, I reckon, years since I've had a beef schnitzel.
0: Beef schnitzel, yeah.
1: And I love them.
0: You forget that.
1: I think it's the skirt or something, the meat they use sometimes, but I don't know, but it's always skinny and beautiful.
0: Yeah, every time you go to a shopping centre, you always look at the butchers, whether it's Sorrel,

0: or Inglenorky or Kingston.
1: I can't help it. There's something about meat.
0: You always say, they're the best butchers in Tassie.
1: Geez, I'll tell you what, though, they are great up there. They've got some of the staff from the old Snug Butchery too, and a lovely lady that used to work down the hill, and I know the boss there, and honestly, it's a great chance too. Like, I was down there to do a draw, which they're doing once a month for till 50 grand's given away.
0: Yeah, until December.
1: Yeah.
0: So $5,000 each month. And there's runners up receiving $50 shopping vouchers as well.
1: Yeah,
0: so
1: well, it's 5 months of 10 grand a month.
0: Yeah.
1: It's two lots of five I gave away yesterday morning, which was unbelievable.
0: Mm.
1: And four lots of $50. So, if you're down that way, get up and shop at one of the little specialty shops and whack an entry in, because honestly, there wasn't that many entries and the people, $5,000, not a bad shopping trip.
0: Yeah. If whatever you do, don't go and look at the video on our Facebook page of Mick getting his words wrong.
1: Well, I'm hoping the young fella's trimmed it up a bit. Thank you.
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0: 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We are 100% Hobart with Sarah, Mick and Jono. Feel Good Friday, thanks to Valhalla Ice Cream. Valhalla for us every time. And Valhalla for us across the weekend as
1: That's it. It's going to be a beautiful weekend, mate.
0: Looks like it.
1: Got any plans?
0: No plans. Nothing. It's going to be a nice, easy weekend. Are you about to head off and watch the NFL?
1: I'll go over and help Mum. Look, honestly, it doesn't really do it for me, American football.
0: How many people are there?
1: I can't believe it. At 9 in the morning in Melbourne, it is packed.
0: Yeah,
1: 10 in the morning.
0: What was packed at 9 this morning anyway, watching on the telly, and they're already on the beers.
1: I know, the bars are open.
0: It's going to be messy in Melbourne today.
1: It sure will, mate. Have a great weekend, everyone. Enjoy the sunshine. Yes. Soak a bit of it up.
0: Bose up next with a 20-song music marathon. This awesome throwback from Mr. Broken Wings coming up. Plus Jet.
2: I said, are you gonna be my girl?
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12: Good morning, I'm Ebony Ablett. A 29-year-old man has been charged over 11 separate fires between Perth in the north and Ulverston in the northwest between August last year and April this year. Judy Augustine has the details.
13: Earlier this year, the man from Nile was charged with arson and unlawfully setting fire to vegetation in relation to a fire at Perth. He's now been charged in connection to 8 other incidents, including what police believe were deliberately lit fires at Sassafras, Whitemore, Longford, Perth and Bradolbin, which was singled out as significant. No one was injured